0: Diphtheria, which has now spread from the Northern Territory to three other states. Madeline Cross reports.
1: The situation is being described as one of Australia's...
0: ...which has now spread from the Northern Territory to three other states. Madeline Cross reports.
1: The situation is being described as one of Australia's...

0: and encourage boosters for adults. Madeline Cross reporting.
1: The first hearing of the Fair Work Commission's annual wage review starts in Sydney today. Unions have lifted their minimum wage increase demand to 6% after the federal budget warned inflation will hit 5% by the middle of the year. ACTU President Sally McManus says they'll be fighting for 3 million Australians.
2: We've got to make sure that people on minimum and award wages actually get ahead of inflation. And the reason why is that already they're behind where they were in 2021, so around 4.5% behind in real terms.
1: Police are investigating potential links to organised crime after a fatal shooting in Sydney southwest. An investigation was launched when five men presented to two hospitals in the space of 90 minutes. One of them died while undergoing treatment. A crime scene is in place at Canley Heights. The Australian dollar is buying 71 US cents. This is in.
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1: Firstly to Rugby League, and Queensland veteran Ben Hunt admits his State of Origin career is likely over after missing the cut for Billy Slater's squad. The 17-cap Maroon says he's disappointed, but not surprised, saying it's time for the next generation to step up.
4: I'm definitely disappointed, but I'm also a bit of a realist, mate. I knew that, well, kind of had the feeling that my ship had sailed, and, you know, there's plenty of young guys coming through with, get experience under their belt now and playing some really good footy, so I definitely know why Billy's gone a different path.
1: Tolu Kolo is being backed by his Manly teammates ahead of his New South Wales State of Origin debut. The informed centre will start for the Blues on the wing. Hawthorn have vented their extreme disappointment at being forced out of Tasmania after 25 years of playing AFL home games in Launceston. Air News' Sarah Patterson reports.
5: The state government had been keen to continue the lucrative deal. Last night, however, the AFL confirmed Hawthorn would transition out of the state ahead of the 2028 season, paving the way for the Tasmania Devils to be the primary focus for Australian rules footy on the Apple Isle. In a statement, Hawthorn argued that the club has made a significant contribution to the strong foundations of AFL footy in Tasmania, benefiting both the Launceston and Tasmanian economy, with strong attendances at AFL games and a loyal following of Tasmanian members.
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7: Taking a quick look at the latest forecast across Brisbane's Bayside and surrounds, today we can expect a high of 22 with patchy rain nearby and humidity around 63%. Right now, the temperature is a pleasant 18 with sunny skies in Aldernia. Conditions are set to change with rain easing through the afternoon. Tonight, temperatures will drop to a low of 15. Looking ahead to tomorrow, we're in for a sunny day with a top of 22 and no significant rain expected. That's the latest from the Bay FM Weather Desk, with thanks to Totally Workwear, locally owned and operated. 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
8: 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My name is Andy Turpin, and if you've just joined me this morning, welcome along. It's great to have your company today. Whatever you're up to on this Wednesday morning, I hope you're having a fantastic day, but make sure you stick around right here on Bay FM because we have got more than just great music coming your way all day. And coming up this hour, we have got tracks from Cold Chisel. We've got Air Supply on the way, and we're going to take another little trip back to the sensational 60s in around about half an hour's time with the Hollies and Sorry Suzanne, so make sure you stick around for that one. But to kick off the second hour, it is REO Speedwagon. Keep on loving you. You are listening to Mornings with Andy Turpin, live and local, right around the Redlands Coast and beyond.

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0: Bay FM 100.3. That was Go West with the King of Wishful Thinking. Before that, we heard from Cold Chisel with Shipping Steel. And at the top of that set was REO Speedwagon with Keep On Loving You. Hey folks, time for a little plug for one of the great shows here at Bay FM. It's Bay Drive, so you can join Max on Mondays, Jared on Tuesdays and Wednesdays. You're on the air with Ray Sinclair on Thursdays and Nikki, she's on Friday. But that's every afternoon from 4 till 7 p.m. right here on Bay FM. 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Radio still to come. We've got tracks from Smokey. We've got The Knack on the way and also one from Boris Gardner. But coming up next, it is Air Supply with All Out of Love. 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

That was Ronan Keating on Bay FM 100.3 with When You Say Nothing At All. Before that, we heard from Smokey with Don't Play Your Rock and Roll to Me. And at the top of that set was Air Supply with All Out of Love. I think we've got time for another quick community service announcement, folks. So all aboard for a great day out. The Brayside Model Train Club Show is back for its third annual event, bringing together train enthusiasts and families for a fun-filled showcase of model railways. 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Bay FM, keeping the community connected. Still to come in the morning show, we've got Belinda Carlisle on the way. We've got one from Exile and also Grinspoon. But coming up next, we're going to take that little trip back to the sensational 60s. It is the Hollies and Sorry Suzanne. You are listening to Mornings with Andy Turpin, live and local right around the Redlands Coast and beyond.

0: That was Belinda Carlisle on Bay FM 100.3 with Leave a Light On. Before that, we heard from The Knack with My Sharona. And at the top of that set was The Hollies with Sorry Suzanne. To take out the second hour of the morning program today, we've got Exile with Kiss You All Over. We've got Grinspoon. They're going to take us up to the 11 o'clock news with Just Ace. And coming up next, it is Boris Gardner with I Wanna Wake Up With You. 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

karaoke, when you're singing on a karaoke, you haven't got a clue that those were words. Apparently, according to Michael, your burgers are the best.

He must have had one of them burger vans. You know, they have at Funfairs and doing steak Canadians and hot dogs. Speaking of hot dogs. I believe the hot dogs go on.

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1: Hello there, I'm Sean Bindley. The South Australian Power Network says they're confident upgrades across the regions will fix the insulator pollution that's been throwing parts of the power grid into blackout. 10,000 of the worst impacted insulators on high voltage lines will be replaced with a new silicon version. The network's Cecilia Schultz says the problem has affected coastal areas like the York Peninsula the most.
2: It's when prolonged dry conditions, a lot of dust, salt, particularly in coastal areas, and other contaminants settle on insulators. In the absence of washing rains, when you combine that with just a light moisture, like sea spray, etc., or even light rain, creates this conductive path. Basically, electricity jumps in places that it's not supposed to.
1: Planning is underway to increase the number of nurses and hospitals across New South Wales. A minimum staffing level of one nurse per four patients for morning and afternoon shifts in general wards will be introduced. Nurses and Midwives Association General Secretary Michael Waits says it's a welcome move.
3: What this means for patients is better nursing care. And what that means for the state is a more efficient system. So this is a win-win for both our members who will have improved workloads, but importantly, better care for the community.
1: The Court of Appeal is continuing to determine whether Snowtown killer James Lysakis should be released on parole. Yesterday, the court lifted a suppression order which prevented his image from being displayed. Publication of the image has been banned for more than a quarter of a century to give him protection in jail. Court reporter Sean Fuster says Lysakis' lawyer argues he was promised parole for his role in giving evidence against his three accomplices.
4: But as the full court said yesterday, a promise of parole isn't a guarantee of parole. You don't get told you'll serve a minimum of 26 years and then you will get parole. You get told you'll serve a minimum of 26 years and then you may apply for parole. Doesn't mean they're going to open the jail door that day.
1: New South Wales police are investigating potential links to organised crime after a fatal shooting in Sydney southwest. An investigation was launched when five men presented to two hospitals in the space of 90 minutes. One of them has since died and a crime scene is in place at Canley Heights. New South Wales Police Commissioner Mal Lanyon says it's unclear if the attack is gang-related, but officers stand ready to crack down on organised crime wherever it happens.
5: The indiscriminate use of violence, the complete disregard for human life is something that we won't tolerate as an organisation. I've been very strong in saying that we will focus on organised crime, and I think the results from Task Force Falcon and as an organisation, I've been very strong in saying that we will focus on organised crime, and I think the results from Task Force Falcon and other operations that we

0: National Volunteer Week. They visit older people facing loneliness, sort donated clothing, and help at evacuation centres. Spokesperson Jacob Walsh says there's always a need for people to help out.
1: This year's theme for National Volunteering Week is Your Year to Volunteer, which really is encouraging more people to get involved and to make a difference.
0: This is Ian.
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0: Firstly to Rugby League, and Blues players have expressed relief at Reece Walsh's shock omission from the Maroons team for Origin in Game 1. Queensland selectors couldn't find a place in their 20-man squad for the incumbent test fullback, picking the informed Kalyn Ponga in the number one jersey. Walsh's Broncos teammates and Blues centre Katoni Staggs admitting the snub came as a surprise.
3: It did, actually. Obviously, I know what Reece can do, and he's a talented footy player, and it's sad to see he's not in there, but also probably good too. He can do things that not many people can do in the game.
0: In AFL, former Essendon Chief Executive Craig Vozzo will review the best practice football departments as part of a potential shake-up to the Bombers set up for next year. Coach Brad Scott is expected to come under the microscope as his side prepares to face fellow cellar dwellers Richmond, West Coast and Carlton over the next 3 weeks. Premiership captain James Hurd says the buck stops with the senior coach.
4: Development is led by the senior coach. Your senior coach needs to lead the development. Development part of an organisation, which I think Geelong has been the best in the competition at for years and years, is about all facets of a player's game. It's how you build a player from the time they walk into 18 to the time they leave. That is on the field, off the field.
0: In football, North London has erupted into chaos, with tens of thousands celebrating Arsenal ending their 22-year wait to be crowned Premier League champions. The Gunners will finish the season on top of the table after defending champions Manchester City drew 1-1 with Bournemouth. Australian Independent Radio News.
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6: Taking a quick look at the latest forecast across Brisbane's Bayside and surrounds, we're starting today with patchy rain nearby and a high of 22. The humidity is at a comfortable 63% and conditions will remain partly cloudy through the afternoon. Tonight, we're looking at a low of 15 with those patchy rain showers nearby. As we move into tomorrow, expect a sunny day with temperatures reaching up to 22 and a low of 14. Right now in Mount Cotton, it's 19. That's the latest from the Bay FM Weather Desk, with thanks to Totally Workwear, locally owned and operated. 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
7: 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My name is Andy Turpin and I'm coming to you live and local this morning right around the Redlands Coast and beyond from Radio House here in Thornlands. We are heading into the final hour together, but do not despair because we still have a whole stack of great music coming your way. Coming up in the final hour of the program, we've got tracks from Dr. Hook, we've got Kenny Loggins on the way, and we're going to take one last little trip back to the sensational 60s with Gary Puckett and the Union Gap. That's coming up in around about half an hour's time. But to kick off the third hour, it is Supertramp, and it's raining again. Haven't we had a fair bit of rain this week? We sure have. Supertramp, it's raining again. You are listening to Mornings with Andy Turpin, live and local right around the Redlands Coast and beyond.

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0: That was Concrete Blonde on Bay FM 100.3 with Joey. Before that, we heard from Dr. Hook with When You're in Love with a Beautiful Woman. And at the top of that set was Supertramp with It's Raining Again. Hey folks, I'd just like to give a little plug to a program here called Focus with Bruce D. So you can tune in every Sunday from 10 a.m. until 12 noon for Focus with Bruce D. Each week, Bruce dives into a fresh theme, weaving in-depth stories with hand-picked songs that bring it all to life. It's music with meaning, only on Bay FM 100.3. But let me tell you, I do recommend this program. It's really, really interesting. Bruce does a great job. So yeah, tune in on Sundays 10 till 12 noon. Still to come in the morning show, we've got the Buggles on the way. I bet you know what that track is. We've got the Commodores, and we've also got one from the boss, Bruce Springsteen. But coming up next, it is Kenny Loggins, and he's in the Danger Zone. You are listening to Mornings with Andy Turpin, live and local right around the Redlands Coast and beyond.
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That was Natalie Imbruglia on Bay FM 100.3 with Torn. Before that, we heard from the Buggles with Video Killed the Radio Star. And at the top of that set was Kenny Loggins with Danger Zone. Folks, I think we've got time for one last community service announcement today, and this one is called Bargains and Blessings. So, looking for affordable winter clothes for the little ones? On Saturday, May 23, Bargains and Blessings will be focusing on baby and kids' winter wear just in time for the cooler weather. They have loads of good quality winter clothing available for your cherubs at very reasonable prices with plenty of choice. You'll still find their usual great range of bric-a-brac, quality clothing and accessories, shoes, books, toys and puzzles, all freshly restocked. Come along, grab a bargain and meet the lovely volunteers on Saturday, May 23 at St. James Anglican Hall, which is at 17 to 19 Station Street, Wellington Point, from 8 a.m. until 12 noon, and everyone is welcome. So that's Bay FM, keeping the community connected. Righto, folks, we've still got a few tracks left this morning. We've got the Bangles on the way. We've got Blue Suede and also one from Mental as Anything. But right, coming up right now, we're going to take that little trip back to the sensational 60s. It's Gary Puckett and the Union Gap with Woman, Woman. 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

0: That was the Bangles on Bay FM 100.3 with Manic Monday. Before that, we heard from the Commodores with Easy. And at the top of that set was Gary Puckett and the Union Gap with Woman Woman. Well, folks, that is about all the time that we have together this morning, which means that's about it for my bit. Before I go, I would just like to take a moment to say thank you so very much for your company today. I hope you enjoyed the show just as much as I did bringing it to you, but make sure you stick around right here on Bay FM because the great music never stops. We're going to get you right through your Wednesday workday with more than just great music, and I'll be back with you on Saturday afternoon from 3 o'clock when I present the show that plays all the sounds that were around when you're a little closer to the ground. It is the 60s show. It's all the hits from the 60s, 3 till 6, Saturday afternoon, so I do look forward to your company then. To take out the morning show, however, we've got Blue Suede on the way with Hooked on a Feeling. We've got the Mentals, mental as anything. They're going to take us up to the midday news with rock and roll music. And coming up after a short break, it is Bruce Springsteen with Born to Run. You've been listening to Mornings with Andy Turpin on Bay FM, the rhythm of the bay.
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1: Hello there, I'm Sean Bindley. UK Foreign Secretary Yvette Cooper has warned the world is sleepwalking into a global food crisis due to ongoing shipping disruptions through the Strait of Hormuz. Speaking at a conference in London, she said Britain will continue to lead calls for the immediate and unrestricted opening of the Strait. More from Sophie Denny in London.
2: The UK Foreign Secretary Yvette Cooper claims the world cannot wait any longer to reopen the Strait of Hormuz. It comes as the UN's World Food Programme estimates nearly 45 million people could fall into acute food insecurity if the conflict in the Middle East continues beyond the middle of this year. But a senior Iranian official has said the strait will forever remain in the possession and management of Tehran. Meanwhile, US President Donald Trump has postponed military strikes on the region as Iran lays out fresh proposals for a deal to end the war. Demands include ending the marine blockade, lifting sanctions on Tehran, and removing forces from nearby areas. Sophie Denny in London.
1: Unions are pushing for a 6% pay rise for the nation's lowest paid workers, citing predictions of further rises in inflation. The first hearing of the Fair Work Commission's annual wage review gets underway today in Sydney. ACTU President Sally McManus says they'll be fighting for 3 million Australians.
3: We've got to make sure that people on minimum and award wages actually get ahead of inflation. And the reason why is that already they're behind where they were in 2021, so around 4.5% behind in real terms.
1: The New South Wales government says it's planning the next phase of its safe staffing level rollout for general hospital wards. Jefferson Shaw has the details.
4: Inpatient wards that currently use a flexible hours per patient care model will be the first general wards to transition to mandated ratios in the coming months. Wards including medical assessment units, general medical, surgical and specialty will begin to have one nurse per four patients in the morning and afternoons. The Health Minister says safe staffing levels have been more important than ever, with emergency presentations growing at four times the rate of average presentations. The government has committed to delivering an additional almost 2,500 nurses as part of the rollout. Jefferson Shaw, Liverpool Hospital, Sydney.
1: Meanwhile, health experts are urging people to ensure they're up to date with their vaccinations as the country faces its worst diphtheria outbreak in 50 years. Five Queenslanders have contracted the bacterial disease this year, while cases have also been reported in the Northern Territory, South Australia and Western Australia. Australian Medical Association Queensland spokesperson, Dr. Nick Yim, says the spike in cases is alarming.
5: This is an illness that we haven't seen for many, many years. And it is a reminder for those who haven't had that booster shot to get vaccinated.
1: To Victoria, where drivers who came across the scene of a double fatal crash in Dandenong have described it as the worst thing they've ever seen. Two men, 19 and 38 years old, were killed when their car lost control, hit a tree and caught fire out front of the Dandenong High School. Witness Clay says he'd noticed the car speeding hours earlier. Witness Clay says he'd noticed the car speeding hours earlier.

0: things down.
1: Yeah, my aggression will never stop in this game. That's the part of me and it always will be, and that's just how I play.
0: The Maroons are in camp on the Sunshine Coast ahead of next week's Origin Series opener. Coach Billy Slater still under fire from some in the media for his decision to omit Reece Walsh from the Queensland squad. Two-time AFLW Premiership Lion Orla O'Dwyer says she'd relish the chance to represent Ireland in this year's historic AFLW International against Australia. O'Dwyer joking she'd risk dual citizenship to pull on the green jersey.
2: I get that a lot. I think definitely Ireland. I feel like, yeah, just I'm definitely maybe like 95% Irish and then like that 5% Aussie. Hopefully get picked and get selected on the team and, yeah, represent my country.
0: In tennis, injury-plagued Carlos Alcaraz has sensationally pulled out of Wimbledon as he continues to battle a right wrist injury. It follows his withdrawal from the Madrid, Rome and French Opens, paving the way for Italian rival Jannik Sinner to sweep the next two majors. Australian Independent Radio News.
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4: Taking a quick look at the latest forecast across Brisbane's Bayside and surrounds, we're starting today with patchy rain nearby and a high of 22. The humidity is at a comfortable 63% and conditions will remain partly cloudy through the afternoon. Tonight, we're looking at a low of 15 with those patchy rain showers nearby. As we move into tomorrow, expect a sunny day with temperatures reaching up to 22 and a low of 14. Right now in Mount Cotton, it's 19. That's the latest from the Bay FM Weather Desk, with thanks to Totally Workwear, locally owned and operated. 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
6: You got me, you got me by now.
7: And yes, I've got you, Redlands, Wynnum and beyond. Good afternoon, Georgia here, and welcome to a big, big show of Voices and Vibes today. Now, there's a reason it's a big, big show, because I have three interviews today, and my last interview at 3:15 is 18-year-old powerhouse Harlan Good, who was our homegrown Redlands voice, who put Redlands on the map with his stunning performances on Australian Idol. Harlan has a surprise for our community listeners today. That's at 3:15. And just a suggestion, write down 35181003, because I think you're going to need it on speed dial. Just saying. Well, a kind word, a smile, a simple act of kindness. You never know when a small gesture can change someone's entire day or even their life. My guest at 12:30 is author, English teacher Abe Kazar. He could change your day or your life because he's a community storyteller and he is passionate for preserving culture through storytelling and empowering communities through education and learning. Now, his book, called Narai, is about the early Indo-Fijian history of Fiji. Abe will be giving away a copy of this beautiful book. And I read it over the weekend and it was the perfect weather, rainy weather, snugged up with a book all weekend. And I want to know, what is Abe's vision for community growth and the importance of preserving untold histories? His message today, and more than ever right now, we need to be united, and through storytelling, people can be united, strengthened, and create positive change. Not to be missed interview. That's all in about 20 minutes. Well, next up, a track from 1977 by an Australian recording artist who lost 19 kilos in 2013 and has been living with type 1 diabetes since 1986. This is her biggest hit. She's 70 years old now, looking fabulous, darling. Here's Marsha Hines, You. It's all about you, Redlands, and you are listening to Bay FM 100.3, where the heart and soul of the Bay.

Well, Joni Mitchell says art decorates space, but music decorates time. You just heard I Will Survive, Gloria Gaynor. Now, my 2:30 today, a guest joining us right here live in Bay FM. Besides Harlan Good and Abe Kazar, I'm also speaking with a singer-songwriter, Peter Campbell. Now, he's a country singer-songwriter from Toowoomba. He will be chatting to our Bay FM listeners about his single Out on the Clay and also about his music video that he produced to go with the single Out on the Clay. Peter stated that he and a work colleague talked about the connection between country music and speedway racing. So I'm looking forward to him explaining all that to me and hearing about how the making of the video went. Now, Peter's message, which is music can wash away from the soul the dust of everyday life. And for Peter, it sounds like it's the clay of the racetrack. Well, we will also hear two songs from Peter. That's at 2:30. Next up, I've got a song that I'm not quite sure is the truth. It says history will never repeat, but anyway, Split Enz must have known something when they wrote it. Here is History Never Repeats.

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0: Well, work on yourself quietly. Have you ever heard a tree grow? It just grows without telling anybody. And you just heard Stand By Me, Ben E. King. Well, it's happening, all happening here in the studio. I am very excited to bring in the author of Narai, A Story of Faith, Identity and Empire in the Fiji Islands. Now, Narai is a powerful and thought-provoking story that explores the hidden truths of the past through deeply human experiences. It brings to light voices often unheard and histories often overlooked. I want to welcome to the studio Abe Kazar, author to Bay FM. Hi.
1: Hi, thank you so much for having me on Bay FM. It's an absolute pleasure to be here, and I was greeted so warmly.
0: Oh, that's awesome, Abe. Firstly, when you came in, we got a couple of shots done, we do, and said hi to each other, but you just told me that there's some people in the UK who have tuned in, and I'd like you to give them a shout-out.
1: Absolutely. So somebody that's very special to me, who I consider a close friend, I know he'd be listening, it's apparently 3:30 there, so I told him in the morning, and he said he'd be there, so Shahzad Ahmed, thank you very much, and I spoke to him last night. And there's also someone else that I'd like to...
0: Yeah, and they're from Alaska, right? Live streaming from Alaska, Bay FM, woo!
1: Absolutely, you have got someone in Alaska. It's actually Tuesday there because of the dateline. They're right on the dateline. So I think it actually might be Tuesday afternoon. So I let my friend Marlon Murray, a very close friend of mine, and he's not only a teacher, he's not only an educator, but a true humanitarian that is giving his time to some very vulnerable young people in Alaska at the moment. So great shout out to you, Marlon, brother. I love you.
0: And he proofread your book too,
1: he
0: is that right?
1: He absolutely did. He was one of my readers, somebody who, as an English teacher, so he taught in colleges in Florida as well, is a great, he's somebody whose opinion I trust a lot.
0: Perfect. Okay, well, let's get on to Narai, your book. Abe, what was your intention when you wrote this book?
1: So my intention with Narai was it was deeply personal. So I wanted to actually explore the idea that many of us carry, that somehow a new country, a new city and a new beginning will transform us completely. And to be fair, I think about it, and sometimes it does, because as we know, we live in a multicultural society, that migration can create opportunity. It can create freedom, reinvention. But at the same time, I also wanted to explore the uncomfortable truth that geography alone cannot heal emotional wounds. Mm. You can absolutely cross emotions and still carry those same fears, guilt, habits and grief with you. And
0: definitely.
1: So for me, Narai became a meditation on belonging, not just belonging to a nation or a culture, but belonging within yourself. So within the story, your mom arrives in Fiji physically displaced, but emotionally he's tragic.
0: We're going to get on to that about the characters and stuff. But first I wanted to ask you, you had an original intention. Did that morph into more than you expected?
1: Completely. So initially I actually thought I was writing historical fiction about migration, identity, Fiji's colonial past. But the deeper I went into the characters, the more psychological and emotionally layered the story became. And at some point I realised this wasn't really a story about the past at all. It became a story about silence and about inherited trauma.
0: Okay, so that says to me that Narai meant something to you because you just didn't pluck it out of nowhere, right?
1: Absolutely. So Narai, it meant a great deal to me, but more so I think it came to me via the eyes of my grandmother because it did mean a great deal to her, that's where she was born. And one of the things that stayed with me deeply was how later in her life, obviously as her memory faded, her childhood memories of Narai became increasingly vivid.
0: My question question there is, did she share this through the generationals of storytelling? So I know it's a fictional book, but did she share a lot of her personal experiences and it came down the line to you? Is that how you created this?
1: Yeah, absolutely. And she actually did. And that, like, and when we were talking, and she was a primary school teacher for 40 years in Fiji. So she would talk about the island with such warmth and clarity, the people, the beauty, the simplicity, the humanity of it all. And for her, in my opinion, Narai symbolized something much larger than geography. It represented hope, belonging, innocence, and most of all, that emotional connection.
0: Now, you're also an English teacher, and you've taught in multiple states throughout Australia. What was that experience like? Because pretty much what you're saying about culture and identity, you've started again every state you went to, pretty much.
1: That's exactly it. Like, even within Australia, so I did teach overseas as well, in the United Arab Emirates and then the UK after that. And absolutely what you've said is that working in education across different communities, even within Australia and different countries, really exposed me to so many different human experiences and cultural perspectives. And it, for me, I very quickly realised that identity struggles are universal. It actually doesn't matter whether someone comes from an, let's say, Indian, Anglo-Australian, European, Eastern European, Pacific Islander, or Middle Eastern background. Many people, and I say this and I'm directing this at our young readers and young people, is that they're trying to figure out who they are and where they belong in the world.
0: Right. And I think I had a lady on last week and we talked about cancer, and she also said about the identity struggle when you lose your hair because people think you're your physical body. So that was a whole nother scenario around identity. But I noticed in the book, firstly, I'd like you to tell me about a couple of the main characters in the book. And I'd like to just let the audience know while we're in it, because I forgot to mention you're going to give away a book shortly.
1: I absolutely will.
0: So you've got about 5 minutes for that one. So tell me about the characters in your book.
1: So the characters in Narai, they're deeply flawed, but at the same time, they're deeply human people. And to be fair, when I was writing this novel, I never wanted it to be simple heroes and villains. And that's because we as human beings are really that neatly emotional. So Imam, he's the central character, and he fascinated me because he was constantly caught between this moral expectation and personal failure. And so he carries immense guilt and shame. But then there's also Parveen, and I really wanted to unpack that because, you know, I wanted to unpack how there's that vulnerability and how vulnerability can also attract compassion and danger. And sadly, you know, within roles that I've done and work that I've done, perpetrators often gravitate towards vulnerable women because vulnerability can be exploited. But in Imam's case, what draws him to Parveen is this belief that he can somehow save her and perhaps subconsciously save himself.
0: And Parveen is the woman that he fell in love with.
1: Yes.
0: Okay. So they're the two main characters of the book. And now, when I noticed in the book that Imam left India to sail to Fiji, which was way before India was partitioned, is there any reason you chose a character of Islamic faith?
1: Yeah, I did. And this was very deliberate on my part, is because obviously for our listeners who know about the, you know, Indian subcontinent, you know, faith, I didn't want faith to be, you know, stereotypical or a political identity, but it was framed around that deeply human and moral framework. So before partition, so you're talking about 1940s India, many people, identities in India were layered and fluid, and they weren't rigid. And I think sometimes we impose retrospectively those rigid ideas today. And communities lived alongside one another with shared traditions, shared languages, and most of all, shared cultural rhythms despite those religious differences. So I thought by using that time, date and era, I can bring that out as a powerful narrative in the book.
0: So when we go back and Imran left, he carried a huge amount of shame and guilt throughout the whole book, and he was unable to forgive himself for most of his life about something that he had done. Now, up to you whether you want to say what that was, but if he'd got caught for what he'd done, what would have happened to him back then?
1: So back then, and obviously as you read through the book, you'll figure out later, but honour was everything. So reputation wasn't simply social. It actually determined survival, marriage prospects, community standing, and to be fair, a large part that is spiritual legitimacy. So if Imam's secret became public, it wouldn't have just embarrassed him, it would have completely dismantled the identity that he had built around himself. So right. Socially, he would have likely have been, so if you think about it, there's four layers. You've got your social, spiritual, emotional. And so he kind of, from a social perspective, he would have been ostracized. From a spiritual perspective, he would have thought that he was a disgrace, not only before God, but the community as well. Mm-hmm. And then emotionally, that would have destroyed him, because so much of his identity actually stood upon him being this morally upright human being.
0: I love the way you wrote the book, and you didn't drop what he'd done till right at the end, and that was highly emotional for me after after reading all of it, and I couldn't put it down because I had to know then what he'd done. Imam noticed quickly that everyday people were struggling with authenticity of systems, but he never really spoke openly about it. They were all running from some crime or secret in their lives. Why do you think everyone just kept pretending and no one spoke about the change?
1: And I think one of the central ideas of the book is that fears actually keep system alive. And that was one of the central ideas, like I said, I wanted to explore in Nerei itself, because many of the characters, they inherit systems of silence long before they ever questioned them. So fear actually becomes normalized. Fear of shame, fear of judgment, fear of losing social standing, fear of disappointing family, fear of appearing weak. And then I in my opinion, Imam embodies that internal conflict. So much of his worldview is shaped by fear-based morality. Right. He's constantly trying to maintain control over himself, over mm-hmm. others, over appearances, but internally he fears collapse. He fears being exposed emotionally and spiritually and socially will just destroy him.
0: And I think many of us live in that state, yeah. you know, of that fear-based instead of love-based
1: exactly.
0: Attitude. And our whole way of being needs to change from fear-based to love-based.
1: Absolutely.
0: Yeah. So I love in the book where you said so be careful when you're choosing your partner, because partners can come into your life and cause you a lot of harm. I thought that was a really good statement. Tell me a bit more about that.
1: That line is really important to me because, and I say this because I've seen this quite a few times, obviously, in the work that I do, and some of my colleagues that will be listening now will understand. But, you know, relationships shape identity more than people actually realize. So, you know, the partner that you choose, they're not only your emotional well-being, but your worldview, your confidence, your sense of safety, and even your spiritual direction. So in that, a relationship becomes mirrors and they reveal people's wounds and fears. So I wanted to, and especially with Parveen and Imam, I think this was quite important for me because I wanted to explore this idea of rescue and vulnerability. And so Parveen, and we all know that abuse is a gendered crime and, you know, females are the victims. So Parveen comes from a background that's shaped by abuse and emotional hardship. And like many women historically, and I'm sad to say this, it still happens today, mm-hmm. Marriage became a pathway out from suffering. But at the same time, I wanted to also explore that vulnerability is complicated, because vulnerability can not only attract protectors, but sadly it also attracts the predators of the world.
0: Right. So wow, I have got so many questions, but we are running a little bit short on time, so I'm having to get a bit choosy about my questions. Well, let's go to many people were angry about their religion and their culture being diluted back in those times whilst watching other believers in their faith line their pockets with donation and rewards. So tell me a little bit about people that were maybe putting dollars into their pocket through religion, but everybody's still tight-lipped about it.
1: Yeah, and one of the key tensions in Nere is the difference between faith and performance. And I think, in my opinion, and this is the way that and I personally believe a lot of people, you know, would believe and see the world through this perspective as well. But faith at its core should cultivate compassion, humility, honesty, and self-reflection. Mm-hmm. But sometimes institutions and communities, committees, they become so overly focused on outward appearances and you know, and in religion sometimes, and how someone looks, sounds, behaves publicly. But many a time we actually neglect that emotional sincerity and human compassion underneath that, I think, which drew people to faith once upon a time. And I think many people today struggle with that tension deeply.
0: So realising your mum had chosen to focus only on the negative of people and those who were not doing the right thing, how did he or did he ever come to the realisation that there was another way to see life and people?
1: Yeah, absolutely. And I think Imam, because Imam uses judgment as a defense mechanism. So one of the literary tensions within his character is that he becomes hyper aware of the flaws of others, because confronting his own flaws honestly would force him into emotional vulnerability. And that's something he fears deeply. So throughout much of the novel, Imam starts to interpret the world through suspicion, criticism, and moral rigidity, because internally he's carrying this unresolved shame. So his judgment of others becomes a kind of emotional shield protecting him from self-confrontation. But gradually he begins to realize something very important, and that is when bitterness dominates a person, it actually distorts their ability to see humanity clearly. And that's one of the things that I try to unpack in a lot of detail, that sometimes it's us and our bitterness. And once we get into that negative frame of mind, everything then appears negative, and we see what's happening in the world today. I think we need a bit more of that love, that humanity, that compassion, and which I think faith does bring a lot.
0: Well, I've loved every word that you've said so far. We're going to take a break, and I'd like, if a caller would like your book, Narai, please give me a call now on 3518 1003, and I might let you, you chose this next song, so you go right ahead and introduce it while I answer the phone.
1: So absolutely. So first of all, my name's Abe Kaiser, for those of you who came on late, and I'm the author of the book Narai. And you're listening to Bay FM 100.3. So George and I will be back soon after this song called Lean On Me, which is one of my favourites by Bill Withers.

0: A gift in your will, Tamada, isn't just about giving money. 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
3: And you're listening to Bay FM 100.3 and we're live and local in the Thornland studio. And I am talking to author of the book called Narai, and his name is Abe Kazar. Now, Abe, oh gosh, I just had to jump about 10 questions because I had so many. But welcome back. And now, Imam, who's the main character in the book that was married to Praveen, had twin girls, and his daughter, one of those daughters, was the weakest of the twins, and Imam was fearful about what he had done could happen to her. That's about history repeating.
4: Yeah, absolutely. So his daughter, Sarwar Jan, who's quite a dear character to me in the novel itself, so she symbolises vulnerability, innocence, fragility in a world where Imam increasingly sees as unstable and unforgiving. But that stage in his life, Imam has become deeply aware of how unpredictable suffering can be. And his fears for her reflect not only concern as a father, but also his own emotional helplessness. And to be fair, I think it also she also represents something important for him, which is hope. And, you know, his fear is not simply that something physical might happen to her, because we talk about her emotional. She is emotionally vulnerable, or she's the emotionally weak one of the two twins, but that the harshness of the world might eventually touch her in the same way it touched someone once close to him, in exactly the same way, and that would be the end of her.
3: Now, Imam has realised that he's running from his own fear, and through that fear, he's abandoned the people who trusted him more than anyone in the world. Who were they? How was that all connected?
4: So primarily it's his family, but especially those who depended on him emotionally, spiritually and intellectually. So Imam becomes so consumed by fear, shame and his own internal conflict that he starts to slowly distance himself from the very people who he trusted most deeply. Mm. And one of the things I really wanted to explore is that abandonment is not always physical. Sometimes people abandon others emotionally long before they leave them physically. So Imam is physically present for much of the novel. But emotionally, he's elsewhere, trapped in guilt, fear, and self-condemnation.
3: One of the things that I thought was really important when we do step into a change such as Imam going to Narai is talking about language and common language. Now, you know, they weren't able to speak to each other because they didn't have the language, but how important is that in communities and culture?
4: So language, I think, in my opinion, language is survival, language is dignity, and language is connection. And so one of the moments I personally find quite emotionally significant for me in that day was when Imam first arrives there and he begins to realise how isolated he truly is. So getting off the boat is not just a physical transition, it's an emotional dislocation. And he suddenly understands that without language, even basic human interaction becomes quite difficult. Mm. You can feel invisible while surrounded by people. And I think for me personally, and this goes for a lot of our migrant communities, language often becomes tied to identity itself. But I also wanted to portray that learning the language of the land is not about abandoning identity. It's about building bridges of understanding. Literature itself does that. And to be fair, this interview does that. So stories allow people from completely different backgrounds to recognize shared emotions and most of all, our shared humanity.
3: There was one other thing I do want to ask you for my listeners as well. What does halal mean?
4: Yeah, so at its simplest, halal actually means permissible or lawful within Islam. But nowadays it refers to food a lot more than anything. But spiritually and philosophically, it's much deeper than that. So halal is not merely about food. It's about integrity, ethics, intention, and most of all, consciousness. So in many ways, halal is about an alignment between our outer self and our inner self. So a lot of that is about us personally. So one thing that I wanted to explore in Narayan, I have mentioned this before, is that people can sometimes reduce spirituality towards outwards experiences while neglecting some of that emotional sincerity and moral honesty underneath.
3: Yeah, because I think at one stage you said there was little faith and truth, but if you were halal, you were accepted as a fully compliant with religion. But just because you might have been halal with food doesn't mean you were necessarily doing the right thing emotionally, mentally and spiritually by others. So tell me a little bit more about that.
4: So sometimes I think communities become heavily focused on that visible side of religion, you know, how someone dresses, what they eat, what language they use, and I think a lot of the times they overlook some of those deeper issues like emotional well-being. So these are some of the things that we're experiencing in modern society now, is like emotional well-being, loneliness with a lot of our, I guess that older generation, probably a generation that I'll be a part of as well, and kindness and justice. So Imam himself actually struggles with this tension throughout the novel. So he understands religious expectations intellectually, but internally he's battling shame, fear and self-condemnation.
3: So if you want to know what Imam did, I suggest you purchase the book called Narai. That's the only way you're going to find out. Bay FM, I would like to wish you all the best with your book and keeping the faith, love and connection and culture alive. Thank you so much. It's been such a pleasure to chat to you, Abe.
4: Thank you so much, and the pleasure's been mine.
3: And we're going to go out with this song because I think it's really appropriate by Bob Marley, No Woman, No Cry.

0: AFM National News, brought to you by Manly Harbour Village, where Brisbane meets the bay.
1: I'm Mark Dransfield. The US and Syrian governments have apparently stepped in to help return the remaining ISIS brides and their children to Australia. Federal politics reporter Nelson Scott.
2: A group of six women and their kids remain in a Syrian camp where they've lived for close to a decade after joining their husbands, who are Islamic State fighters. It's understood the US has been putting pressure to get the cohort out of the camp and back home. News Corp reports Syrian officials are now facilitating the release of travel funds from the group's relatives before finalising flights to Australia. Government MP Julian Hill says the group are not welcome back and will face consequences if they arrive.
3: If they return to Australia, they'll face the full force of the law.
2: The opposition's John O'Dunham claims Labor should do more to delay their arrival, arguing they pose a security risk.
4: They are the government. They can do something about it.
2: 13 women and children returned to Australia earlier this month. Three women remain in custody on serious charges. Nelson Scott, Canberra.
1: To Victoria, where the Princes Highway remains closed in Dandenong after two men were killed in a fiery high-speed crash. Christy Cooper has the latest.
5: Around 1:20 this morning, a driver travelling along the Princes Highway in Dandenong lost control and crashed into a tree on the centre median strip. The car caught fire, killing two men aged 19 and 38, both from the Dandenong area. Major collision investigator Craig McAvoy says debris was spread over 100 metres.
6: At this point in time, it appears speed is a significant contributor to the collision.
5: It happened in front of Dandenong High School. Police and teachers did their best to prevent students from witnessing the scene as they arrived at school. Christy Cooper, Melbourne.
1: Police are investigating potential links to organised crime after a fatal shooting in Sydney's southwest. Sean Bindley with more.
7: An investigation was launched when five men presented to two hospitals within the space of 90 minutes, one of whom later died. A crime scene is in place at a home in Canley Heights, and two cars have been seized for examination. Police Commissioner Mal Lanyon says it's unclear if the attack is gang-related, but officers stand ready to crack down on organised crime wherever it appears.
8: The indiscriminate use of violence, the complete disregard for human life is something that we won't tolerate as an organisation. I've been very strong in saying that we will focus on organised crime, and I think the results from Task Force Falcon and other operations that we conduct demonstrate that.
1: Overseas now, and the World Health Organization fears the number of suspected Ebola cases in eastern Congo could reach 1,000 in coming days. The BBC's Thomas Makwana reports.
9: More than 500 people are now feared to have been infected by this rare strain of the Ebola virus, with the number who've died climbing steadily each day. The WHO's DRC boss, Anne Anshia, said the U.S. withdrawal from the organization in January and other international aid cuts were making it harder to respond. Medical supplies are arriving in eastern DRC, but facilities remain patchy. Doctors can currently test just 6 patients an hour for infection. The Director General of the WHO, Tedros Adhanom Ghebreyesus, says he's now deeply concerned about the speed of the spread.
1: Checking the Aussie share market, the All Ords is trading down 67 points at 87.61. One Australian dollar is buying 70.98 US cents. This is Air News.
0: AFM Sport, brought to you by Hammond Four-Wheel Drive Tyres and More. They have you covered on road and...
1: This is Air News.
0: AFM Sport, brought to you by Hammond Four-Wheel Drive Tyres and More. They have you covered on...

0: Trophies in the cabinet, first felt discomfort at the Barcelona Open in mid-April, but has not been able to shake off the injury to a degree where he feels comfortable competing at the highest level. Paul Walsh for Air Sport.
1: NRL and Billy Slater's defending his decision to name Kalyn Ponga at fullback for Queensland as criticism mounts on the Maroons coach for leaving Rhys Walsh out of the squad. Speaking on Nine's Billy Slater podcast, the NRL legend says the Knights star has passion like no other.
2: Last year, got injured, made his way down to Sydney from Newcastle on game night on crutches just to be in and around the group. It shows how much this means to him. I've got great admiration and respect for Kalyn as a person.
1: And in AFL, St Kilda forward Jack Higgins won't make the trip to Perth to face Fremantle on Friday. He's been ruled out with knee soreness. 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
4: Taking a quick look at the latest forecast across Brisbane's Bayside and surrounds, we're starting today with patchy rain nearby and a high of 22. The humidity is at a comfortable 63% and conditions will remain partly cloudy through the afternoon. Tonight, we're looking at a low of 15 with those patchy rain showers nearby. As we move into tomorrow, expect a sunny day with temperatures reaching up to 22 and a low of 14. Right now in Mount Cotton, it's 19. That's the latest from the Bay FM Weather Desk, with thanks to Totally Workwear, locally owned and operated. 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
5: And if you have just joined me, hello, welcome and a very good afternoon to you. 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But before we leave Taurus, I'd like to send out a birthday wish to my son for tomorrow. Happy 44th to you, bro, from your family, and I hope you get all the love you deserve. You're a very special and valued man in our family. Happy birthday, Luke. And a big happy birthday to all the people adding another year to their age. Well, William James says the greatest weapon against stress is our ability to choose one thought over another. It's not about who likes you. It's about who respects your boundaries, understands your silence, shows up without being asked. Being liked is easy. We can all be liked. Being valued is rare. And after talking with the author of Narai, Abe Kazar, there were some very strong messages about our value and who we think we are, and about community, communication, care, culture, identity, plus the love of people and the land. Very grateful to have chatted with Abe, both on and off the air, and he certainly wrote about some very deep human personal experiences for us to share. And I know the winner, Lisa, of the book will truly enjoy that read. 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Here is Smoking in the Boys' Room.
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0: 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An experienced wood machinist and factory hand is required at Stairway Solutions in Redland Bay. You must have experience with solid timber, and experience specifically with timber and stairs and balustrades will be a bonus. The role also includes heavy lifting and working with heavy machinery, so previous experience with both of these is a must. You need to have a positive attitude, good communication skills, along with the ability to multitask and show initiative. And two parts dismantlers are needed at Capalaba Records on Monday to Friday between 8am and 5pm, and previous experience is preferred and you must have your own tools. 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

say is that I did plan that song when it was raining and now it's not. 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Now, it's a lot of fun. Put yourself into the spotlight. Let your light shine. I'm excited, Redlands. My last interview at 3:15 today is 18-year-old Harlan Good, who was our homegrown Redlands powerhouse voice, who put Redlands on the map with his stunning performances in Australian Idol. I'm so excited. I think I'm getting nervous. I don't know if Harlan's going to be nervous, but I'm nervous. Harlan's just sold out his show at RPAC and had to create another show, which is also half sold out. It's a matinee one on the same day. And he has a surprise for you guys out there. That's at 3:15. And here's my suggestion. Write down this number, 3518-1003, because I think you're going to need it on speed dial. Here's Gloria. 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
6: Come home to where the music is all yours.

Well, even when you feel unsure where you are headed, the care that you show yourself along the way is already changing the journey. And that was Stevie Nicks with A Room's on Fire. Well, strength is what we gain from struggles that we overcome. So here is Bruno Mars with Grenade. But stick around because we still got Peter Campbell, country singer, and Harlan Good still to come. The Salvo. Hope you're keeping up.

Well, how true is this? Everyone has a million problems until they lose their health. Then they only have one. Health is a real luxury. Stay grateful. That was Slipping Away, Max Merritt and the Meteors. Well, are you ready for diary opportunities? Grab your calendars and let's go. The Bay FM Trivia Night is sold out. We're very excited that it's all been sold. And maybe you'll catch the next one. But this one at Victoria Point's Point Sharks Sporting Club, all done and dusted. 23rd of May instead, maybe you could make the outside broadcast at Indigiscapes with Tony for the Environment and Community Day to celebrate World Environmental Day. Now, that's got Jerry Colby Williams and Ranger Stacey. Tony will be chin-wagging with them about any unanswered questions that you might have about the environment. On the 24th, we've got probably Jacko will be there, I'm pretty sure, rounding up the crew on the 24th of May at New Farm Park from 9 to 12. There'll be an MND walk. And the Model Train Club will meet on the 24th at Birkdale Sports Club. 26th, we've got another outside broadcast at Victoria Point State School for their Career Expo. It's a fabulous night. Get along there. I remember being there last year, and Jared will be there this year chatting with lots of students and families, and they have dance and different things in their community hall. Make sure you show up for that one. May 30th, the Fun Farm are at it again. This time, Country Vibes Barn Dance with teens and adults with disabilities. Support workers. Oh, my words aren't coming out. Support workers are welcome, safe, inclusive, and it's not compulsory to dance. You just got to have fun. That's at the Birkdale Sports Club. In the community hall on Victoria Point, on Victoria Parade at Coochee on the 29th, 4 to 6 p.m. And again on the 30th, 10 to 4, Coochee Sings with Mundy Turner. Mates Theatre are calling for auditions. The Sweet Delilah Swim Club by Jones, Hope and Wooten, directed by Jacqueline Kerr. It's the story of five unforgettable women who set aside a long weekend every August to meet at the same beach cottage. The Sweet Delilah to catch up, laugh and meddle in each other's lives. Sounds fabulous. A hilarious and touching comedy about friendship that lasts forever. Those auditions will take place on the 14th of June, 0492. 2875 853 to grab an audition pack. And next up, kindness is free. In the next hour, live in the Bay FM studios, Peter Campbell will bring his country and speedway together. 3:15, Harlan Good talks about the Bay FM to our Bay FM community about his journey, and he has a bit of a surprise to give away. 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We are the Rhythm of the Bay. 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
1: I'm Mark Dransfield. A group of young business owners has written to the Prime Minister, urging him to scrap the government's capital gains reforms. Federal politics editor Michael Packie.
2: As part of a suite of budget changes, the 50% CGT discount will be scrapped and instead linked to inflation. There's concern the move will discourage investment. 40 entrepreneurs have reached out to the Prime Minister, urging him not to proceed. Lucy Gamble is among the business owners who's put her name to the letter. She argues people feel there's no reward for risk.
3: I really get the feeling that they don't understand small business.
2: Anthony Albanese has told the ABC the majority of small business owners won't be affected.
4: The campaigns that have been run aren't based upon facts of what is actually occurring.
2: Legislation to rein in capital gains and negative gearing deductions may be passed through Parliament by the end of next month. Michael Packie reporting.
1: Unions are pushing for a 6% minimum wage increase at the Fair Work Commission, citing the predicted surge in inflation. Hearings are underway in Sydney. An accused thief has suffered a serious leg injury after impaling himself on a fence while trying to escape police just north of Brisbane. Chloe Affleck reports.
5: Police were called to a McDonnell Road business in Clontarf around 4:30 this morning following reports two men were attempting to steal metal tubing from the site. On arrival, the pair attempted to flee when one of the men impaled his leg on a fence, sustaining a significant injury. Officers immediately rendered first aid and applied a tourniquet to his leg before he was transported to Redcliffe Hospital in a serious but stable condition. His alleged accomplice fleeing the scene on a bike. Investigations into the matter are ongoing. Anyone with information is asked to come forward. Chloe Affleck reporting.
1: A 70-year-old Perth man is facing more than 200 fraud charges allegedly relating to NDIS payments. Financial Crime Squad detectives say the man was sharing a home with the alleged victim, who lives with an intellectual disability. It's alleged he helped set up a bank account into which NDIS payments were deposited and fraudulently used the account to make personal purchases totalling more than $54,000. Doctors are urging people to get vaccinated amid the worst outbreak of diphtheria since records began. The resurgence of the disease began in the Northern Territory but has since spread to South Australia, WA and Queensland. There have been over 220 cases reported this year and one suspected death. Federal Health Minister Mark Butler says it's a significant outbreak.
6: This, by a very big distance, is the biggest outbreak of diphtheria we've ever seen. It's about 30 times the average number of diphtheria cases that we've seen over the last 5 years or so. So it's a very, very concerning outbreak.
1: A Melbourne teen has become the youngest Australian to climb Mount Everest. Bianca Adler reached the summit this morning. Her grandma, Margaret Harrington, says the 18-year-old couldn't wait to get on top of the world.
7: She left earlier than what originally they might have planned because there were quite a few people coming behind and plus the wind is very strong up there. So they tried to leave and beat the crowd and beat the strong wind.
1: This is Air News.
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1: In tennis, Carlos Alcaraz has sensationally pulled out of Wimbledon, continuing to battle an injury to his right wrist. It follows his withdrawal from the Madrid, Rome and French Opens. AFL and Adelaide's Riley Filthorpe and Callum Archie will return tomorrow night against Hawthorn in Tasmania. Campsites for the 2026 Bathurst 1000 have sold out in record time, less than 90 minutes after going on sale to the public Monday morning. Leonie Kay reports.
8: The sellout means over 7,000 campsites across Mount Panorama, which will host over 25,000 race fans, are spoken for, nearly 5 months out from this year's great race. A record renewal period saw over 90% of campsites reserved by returning campers ahead of Monday morning sale, with the last site snapped up just on 11:30 a.m. Eastern Standard Time. In addition to Australia's most prestigious motor race, the Bathurst 1000 is the largest annual camping gathering in the Southern Hemisphere. atmosphere. The Bathurst 1000 takes place on October 8 to 11, where Grove Racing's Matt Payne will look to go back-to-back after 2025's unforgettable great race. Leonie Kay, Air Sport.
1: And the NRL has confirmed the four clubs heading to Las Vegas for next year's season opener. Parramatta will take on the Titans.
8: Leonie Kay, Air Sport.
1: And the NRL has confirmed the four clubs heading to Las Vegas for next year's season opener. Parramatta will take

0: showers may linger, so keep an umbrella handy. Tonight, skies gradually clear with a low of 15. Tomorrow brings a brighter outlook with sunny conditions and a top of 22. Right now in Cleveland, it's 22. That's the latest conditions across the Bayside, with thanks to Totally Workwear, your local workwear specialist. 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
1: And we're welcoming in a Wednesday Arvo with you. 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Well, don't ask permission to fly. The wings are yours and the sky belongs to none. Peter Campbell is currently flying around the planet and having some fun and enjoying his country music, staying busy in his life, trying out new experiences, and he's looking forward to having a great yarn with me this afternoon at 2:30, not far off, stepping into the Peter Campbell journey and bringing him to our Bay FM listeners live in the studio. Plus, we will hear a couple of his tracks. One was called Out on the Clay and the other is Living in My Shed. Well, let's kick off with a bit of country then, shall we? Well, Keith's country. I'm not sure about Pink, but here's one too many. Keith Urban and Pink. 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

0: 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Another community announcement from Bay FM, live and local across the Bay.
1: 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Just great.

And What's Your Country Song by Thomas Rhett? Well, stick around. We're only 15 minutes away. And we're going to have in the studio Peter Campbell, who's live from Toowoomba. He's come down to share a little bit about country with us. And we'll be hearing his songs out on the clay and living in my shed. And he actually arrived in the studio and he handed me a couple of CDs and he said, how about you give my latest CD away called Journey? So if you're interested in a bit of country music, stick around because we're about to give away one of his CDs. And we'll be back real soon with Peter Campbell from Toowoomba.

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0: Well, it's an oldie but a goodie. It's Rhinestone Cowboy, and you're listening to Bay FM 100.3. Coming to you live and local today in the Thornland studio. And great to see you down from Toowoomba, Peter.
1: Thank you.
0: Well, out on the clay, it was written in 2013 after a discussion between Peter and a work colleague about the connection between country music and the speedway racing. Well, they figured that since a lot of country towns had speedway tracks, and some of them were even just the local showgrounds, but there was an inherent connection between the two. So thank you for driving down, and so glad the rain held up for you to chat with us. How long ago did you actually start singing?
1: Well, I started singing and playing the guitar when I was about 12.
0: Okay.
1: Yeah, so a long time ago.
0: We won't give any clues away, all
1: no,
0: right?
1: No,
0: okay. So about 12. Okay, and I remember you told me that you were doing a lot of covers back then, so it wasn't, obviously, you weren't writing your own music at 12.
1: No. The first song I ever learned to play was Wooden Heart by Elvis Presley.
0: Oh, I remember that song. Yeah. Oh, I'm giving my age away now.
1: Okay. I think we'll both give it away by the end of the show.
0: So there was Wooden Heart. What other covers did you play?
1: Oh, Beatles songs.
0: Right.
1: John Denver songs, things like that. I think we used to play Billy Don't Be a Hero by Paper Lace.
0: Oh, yes. We still play that here at Bay FM, by the way.
1: Yeah, I wouldn't be publicising that too widely, though.
0: So, okay, so then you got into, did you continue music? Or?
1: Yeah, so I had a couple of teachers, couple of science teachers, that one was a piano player and one was a bass player.
0: Right.
1: And they had a little jazz trio, and they had a resident gig at a Chinese restaurant in town.
0: Okay.
1: And they used to let me come along and get up and play a few songs just for practice.
0: Ah. And as a young'un, that would have been pretty special, right?
1: Oh, I was about 14.
0: All right.
1: And the piano player, he put me in touch with a fella that had a covers band, and they needed a bass player. So I joined that band. And at the ripe old age of 15, I was playing in pubs and clubs. And
0: right.
1: Yeah, I shouldn't have been allowed in the pub.
0: But no.
1: I was there playing in the band.
0: Okay. So so you did that. How long did you do that for?
1: Oh, I did that for a year or so.
0: And then what?
1: So I would have been in grade 10 then. And then in grade 11, the school decided to put on a stage production of Grease.
0: Okay.
1: Yeah, so we, and I was part of the band, and so we practiced for 6 months and learned all the songs off the movie Grease, and did it on stage at school, and yeah, that was that.
0: That would have been heaps of fun back then.
1: It was. It was great fun. I can still remember the songs. I could, you know, if you threw me back in a Grease tribute band today, I'd probably be able to fumble my way through it.
0: Yeah, well, I usually go to the drive-in and sing the Grease song.
1: Yeah.
0: That's always a bit of fun. So, okay, so you did that, grade 11. You've left school at this point, and then?
1: Yeah, so when I left school, I joined the Army, and I didn't do any music at all whilst I was in the Army. I didn't really have any time for it. I was busy being a soldier.
0: Okay, right. And you play guitar, but did you take your guitar in the Army as well, or just nothing?
1: No, I sold everything.
0: Oh.
1: The whole kit and caboodle. Sold it all. Yeah, I had nothing.
0: Wow.
1: Yeah.
0: Okay, so it was a big nothing for how long?
1: When I got out of the Army, I had a period of about 2 years in between the Army and joining the police force.
0: Okay.
1: And in that two-year period, I just had a lot of casual jobs. I was a brickies labourer, a plumber's labourer. I drove a lot of trucks. And during that period, I got back into music, and I got into a gospel band.
0: Okay.
1: Yeah, so I went and bought a new bass guitar.
0: Right.
1: And, we even did a gig at Festival Hall, would you believe?
0: Oh, wow.
1: Yeah, we supported an American artist by the name of David Meese, who was touring Australia, and we were his support act.
0: Right. So picking up the guitar again after that period of time, was that a bit like riding a bike or?
1: It was, yeah. I sort of remembered all the fundamentals, but I was a bit rusty.
0: Okay. Were you the only family member into music?
1: I was the only person in my immediate family that was into music, but I've got a lot of distant cousins who are very musical.
0: Mm-hmm. So the gospel thing went ahead for how long?
1: Yeah, that was about another 12 to 18 months.
0: Uh-huh.
1: And then when I joined the police force, I gave the music away again and didn't pick it up for probably 25 years.
0: Wow. Mm. That's a long time not to play or
1: do
0: anything.
1: Yeah.
0: So who were your models of music back then?
1: Oh, when I was growing up, I mean, my early influences were Elvis and the Beatles,
0: mm-hmm.
1: and then later bands like the Doobie Brothers and the Eagles, Creedence. Later it was, I really like the early Oz rock bands, Carl Chisel and Australian Crawl.
0: Yep.
1: That type of thing. I think that was an incredible era in Australian music.
0: Definitely. And what was your intention to get back into music 25 years later?
1: I didn't have one.
0: Okay.
1: It almost happened by accident.
0: Uh-huh.
1: It was either an accident or divine intervention, one of the two. But I had no plans whatsoever to get back into it. It just I went through a short period of where I was homeless, for want of a better word. I was sharing a house with a mate of mine in Grantham, or mm-hmm. near Grantham in the Lockyer Valley,
0: mm-hmm.
1: and that was flooded in 2011, and I had recently taken out a lease on an industrial shed in Toowoomba.
0: Okay.
1: And so I lived in the shed.
0: Right.
1: Which is the song that's coming up later in the program.
0: Okay.
1: And it's whilst I was living in the shed. As you can imagine, the shed was reasonably comfortable, but it was nothing like living in a house.
0: Uh-huh.
1: And it was a pretty boring place in the evening when I wasn't working.
0: Right.
1: So I started going to the Irish Club.
0: Uh-huh.
1: And on Thursday nights, they had an open mic. And
0: okay.
1: I started going along for no other reason than just to keep myself amused and just to socialise. And
0: yep.
1: The fellow that hosted the open mic, he got me teamed up with a lady who had just produced an album, and she wanted to put a band together, mm-hmm. to do an album launch.
0: Right.
1: And he asked me if I wanted to join her band and play bass.
0: Mm-hmm.
1: And I thought that it was way out of my depth, but he said, "Oh no, you'll be right. You'll cope with it. I'm sure you can do it. I've got every confidence in you." So he just threw me in the deep end, and yeah, I had 2 weeks to learn all her material, and it just snowballed from there.
0: Well, as a copper, I know about being thrown in the deep end,
1: yeah.
0: So I think you would have handled it well.
1: Oh, I did my best.
0: So did that pull off, and you went and ended up with that lady playing music?
1: Yeah. So we ended up working together as a duo, and we did a few band gigs for roughly the next 2 years. And she introduced me to the Tamworth Country Music Festival.
0: Mm-hmm.
1: Her name was Victoria Edwards,
0: mm-hmm.
1: and she took me down there in 2013 as her sidekick.
0: Right.
1: She was a finalist in the Toyota Star Maker competition that year.
0: Okay.
1: And she took me along with her, and I played guitar with her at various shows that we did around the town.
0: Okay, fabulous. And so you've been pretty much an independent artist now for how long?
1: Oh, the last 10 years, 10, 10 or 12 years.
0: 10 or 12 years?
1: Yeah.
0: And it's not always easy to stay in work. So how have you managed this part of your career?
1: Well, I kind of split my income between mechanics and music. So it used to say, on my business card, it used to say, "Peter Campbell fixes cars and plays guitars."
0: Uh-huh. Well, it's a great little catchy line, wasn't it? So do you actually race Speedway?
1: I used to, but I haven't raced for quite a few years.
0: So what did you race?
1: I've raced, I started racing on the bitumen. I've actually had this whole conversation with your colleague, Andrew Turpin.
0: Oh, shout out to Andy if he's
1: yeah,
0: listening.
1: Yeah, g'day, Andrew. How are you, mate?
0: Yeah.
1: Thanks for putting me in touch with Bay FM, Andrew. I used to race on the bitumen in the Gemini series and the HQ Holden series, and then I gave it away for a while, and then I got back into Speedway, and I've raced mostly sedan classes. So I've never done open wheel racing, always variations on different types of sedans.
0: So you're into this country / speedway genre?
1: Yeah.
0: How did that all happen and get connected?
1: Yeah, well, as I said, I remember going to the Speedway in Canberra when I was a kid,
0: mm-hmm.
1: and they had a band set up at the back of the canteen. And I thought, well, what a great idea having a band at the Speedway.
0: Right.
1: And then years later, I was working at a Mercedes dealership, and I was in the spare parts department one afternoon and having a chat with the fella there, and we got onto the subject of country music and Speedway. They both came up somehow in the same conversation. And mm-hmm. I said to Luke, I said, mate, I've always had this idea in my head about this connection between country music and Speedway. And he said, what do you mean? I said, oh, and I told him about, you know, how I saw this band at the Speedway. And I said, well, you know, just about every second country town in Australia has a Speedway. So I thought, True. You know, country town, country music, Speedway. Mm-hmm. I kind of sort of put two and two together and came up with five.
0: Okay. Well, that worked. And you know, you've put a video, you've made a video about that.
1: Yeah.
0: And that was your first time that you'd actually created a video?
1: No, I've got a couple of other music videos on YouTube. But the Speedway one took quite a few years. It was very difficult to organise because there were so many different people involved. It was a little bit like herding cats, you know. We had to get everybody lined up at the same time for it to work.
0: Right.
1: But we eventually got it done.
0: Over a couple of years, did you say?
1: Well, it only took a matter of hours to shoot the scenes at the Speedway. We went out to the Speedway one afternoon, the Toowoomba Speedway, and shot all the background scenes with me standing on the track strumming a guitar or pretending to strum a guitar.
0: Uh-huh. Was that the one that wasn't plugged in?
1: That's the one that wasn't plugged in. Yeah, that's exactly right. Yeah, that was the cordless, the new cordless Fender Telecaster in electric blue.
0: Beautiful.
1: And,
0: hey,
1: yeah, and then so that was all the background shots, and then there's all these cutaways to action footage.
0: Yes.
1: And all the action footage was donated by various drivers.
0: That's fabulous.
1: So I contacted several different drivers, including the current, actually not current, I think he, last year's Australian modified sedan champion, Nathan McDonald.
0: Oh, right.
1: He ended up in the video, and he was pretty happy about that, especially when he won the Australian title. But various drivers donated footage. There's some in-car footage and there's some outside footage and...
0: Okay. We can find that on YouTube, right?
1: You certainly can.
0: Okay. Well, I think we better get into listening to some of your music since we've chatted about it.
1: I think that would be a great idea.
0: And I'd love to give this CD of yours called Journey away. If you would like to win this CD called Journey, give me a call, 3518 1003. And can I leave that with you, Peter, to introduce your first song out on the clay?
1: You certainly can. This is Peter Campbell coming to you live from Bay FM, and this is Out on the Clay.

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0: And you're listening to BFM 100.3 live and local in the Thornland studios. And I'm with Peter Campbell, singer-songwriter. We just went to play one of his songs and it didn't quite work out. So guess what? I got to get a live out of you in the studio.
1: Yeah.
0: You're excited,
1: we had
0: aren't you?
1: A technical glitch.
0: Yeah. So, Peter, when you wrote this next song, when was it written and when did you release it?
1: The song Living in My Shed was written around about 2015, and it relates back to the 2011 floods that came through southeast Queensland.
0: Mm-hmm.
1: And I included the song on my album Journey, which was released in late 23.
0: Okay. So normally when you have, you write music, is it always written about some experiences that you have in life, or is it someone close to you having experience? Where do you actually get your content?
1: Yeah, so most of my songs are written from personal experience,
0: mm-hmm.
1: With the exception of The Lost Soldier, which is about my great-uncle who died in the First World War.
0: Right.
1: But all the other songs are written about things that have happened to me and, like, amusing anecdotes put to music.
0: Okay.
1: Funny little things that have happened that I thought, oh, that'll make a good song.
0: So is it also about expression of emotion, or is it just straight to the...
1: I suppose so. I never thought of it that way, but I suppose sometimes it can be a bit cathartic,
0: uh-huh.
1: you know, putting thoughts and experiences down on paper and turning it into a song.
0: Yeah. Definitely. So where do you normally play on weekends or through the week? Where would we find you playing somewhere?
1: Wherever they pay me. I don't do a lot in Toowoomba anymore, mostly around the countryside. Like I head out to Leeburn a fair bit and up to Lynnville every now and then. My next gig is at the Albany Creek Tavern.
0: Okay, Albany Creek Tavern, is that this Saturday night? Or?
1: That's the Friday the 29th.
0: Friday the 29th, okay, so you can catch Peter there. Peter, what's something you still want to achieve in your music career that you may not have yet done?
1: I'd like to sort of wean myself off the pubs and clubs and do more music festivals.
0: Okay.
1: Some more high-profile music festivals.
0: Mm-hmm.
1: I've done Tamworth plenty of times. I've never done Gympie.
0: Okay, very the muster.
1: Hard. It's hard to get into. Yeah, uh-huh. I don't know the secret password.
0: Okay, so. The secret handshake. Or...
1: That's it. Yeah.
0: All right. Well, Peter, you're going to go live now in the studio. You're listening to BFM 100.3, and Peter's about to pick up his guitar and do a live song. And I'm going to be front row audience here, and it's called "Living in My Shed."

0: There it is.
1: Thank you so much, Peter. BFM wishes you all the best in your future plans, and thank you for connecting the racing speedway and the country music scene together. And I'm sure our BFM listeners have enjoyed your tracks, and I got front row seats. So thank you so much for coming
0: Thank you, and thank you for having me.
1: You're welcome.
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3: I'm Mark Dransfield. Unions are pushing for a 6% minimum wage increase at the Fair Work Commission. Hearings for the Commission's annual wage review start today. Employer groups argue workers should get a below-inflation pay rise. ACTU President Sally McManus says the Middle East war has put pressure on the cost of living and our lowest paid workers deserve more.
4: We'll be arguing that workers should get a 6% pay rise to make sure they keep ahead of inflation, with inflation going up because of the war. Employers are arguing that workers should get a pay cut.
3: Police are searching for two men after a targeted fatal shooting in Sydney's southwest. More from Jefferson Shaw.
5: Overnight, officers were called to a Canley Heights home after reports of gunshots. Police were also called to Liverpool and Fairfield hospitals when men presented with gunshot wounds. A 28-year-old man has died from his wounds. Another four have neck and shoulder injuries. Detective Superintendent Craig Middleton says officers are searching for two men seen leaving the Canley Heights home where the shooting is believed to have taken place.
6: Very early, I can't confirm the exact motives for why that attack or why those two males attended.
5: He says they're aware of organised crime links, but can't confirm that at this stage. Jefferson Shaw, Fairfield Police Station, Sydney.
3: South Australian police are still investigating the circumstances behind the shooting of a man at an Adelaide house early yesterday. The 27-year-old suffered a gunshot wound to his leg, with police finding a pen gun inside the Christie Downs house. Police Commissioner Grant Stevens says pen guns are highly unstable and there are severe penalties for people caught with them.
7: Most pen guns, in some respects, can look a lot like a pen. They're the same shape, sometimes a bit thicker. They are a homemade device, highly unreliable. They usually only carry like a 22 bullet, one bullet at a time. So you have to put the bullet in and it, you know, has like a spring-loaded device that you pull back and it discharges the weapon. Highly unpredictable, dangerous. The penalty for having one in your possession can be 15 years imprisonment.
3: Families and friends are rallying around an 87-year-old Perth lollipop man after he was allegedly pushed to the ground and robbed by a teenager. Police say the incident happened just before 9 yesterday morning at Ross Moyne, with an 18-year-old charged over allegedly assaulting the traffic warden and stealing his hat and whistle. Nine News reporter Amber Wilkinson says the local community has been quick to show its support for the much-loved 87-year-old who wasn't able to head back to his post today.
8: Probably taking a bit of a breather, a bit of a break, a bit of a time to recover after what happened yesterday, but it hasn't stopped people coming and supporting him. We've seen the local principal and we've also seen a local mum step in to fill in his shift today, which has been really heartwarming to see.
3: Australians planning to travel to Thailand for more than a month could soon need a visa. Since 2024, Aussies have been able to visit for 60 days visa-free, but the Thai government has now revoked that exemption. And a nationwide search is underway for a new koala detection dog on the Sunshine Coast. It follows the retirement of 11-year-old Bear after a decade of service trained to help locate koalas in need of rescue. The International Fund for Animal Welfare team is looking for a rescue dog with high energy, non-aggressive and under the age of 2. This is AIR News.
2: 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They have you covered on-road and off-road.
3: A major shock in the NRL, with Rabbitohs forward Jai Arrow revealing he's been diagnosed with motor neurone disease. The former Queensland State of Origin star's been forced into immediate retirement at the age of 30. South's chief executive Blake Solly has read a statement on Arrow's behalf.
9: Over recent months, my symptoms have affected different parts of my everyday life. On medical advice, I'm not currently medically cleared to train or play at the required level, and I'll be stepping away from those duties while I focus fully on my health, treatment and rehabilitation.
3: The dates for this year's AFL draft are out. Round 1 will be held on November 19, with the second and remaining rounds taking place November 20. There will then be a gap before the rookie draft on November 23. The trade period runs from October 5 to 14. Free agency is from October 2 to 9. Tennis, and Carlos Alcaraz has pulled out of Wimbledon, continuing to battle an injury to his right wrist. And Arsenal has ended its 22-year Premier League drought. The Gunners crowned after Manchester City's 1-1 draw with Bournemouth this morning.
10: That's it. There is the full-time whistle. The title race is over and Arsenal are the champions.
3: That audio thanks to the EPL, Australian Independent Radio News.
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12: Taking a quick look at the latest forecast across Brisbane's Bayside and surrounds, expect some patchy rain nearby as we move into the evening. Overnight, temperatures will dip to around 15, so it might be a good idea to keep a light jacket handy. Tomorrow, we're in for sunny skies with a high of 22. Right now, in Victoria Point, it's 22. That's the latest conditions across the Bayside, with thanks to Totally Workwear, your local workwear specialist. 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
1: Well, thanks for joining me. And I suppose you are wondering if you missed anything. Well, yes, you did. You missed a great interview with a live country track being sung in the studio called Living in My Shed by Peter Campbell, who is around all sorts of venues in Brisbane. And maybe you'll come by him strumming a few tunes on his guitar or maybe just hanging out in his shed. Well, Redlands, are you ready for my last guest of Voices and Vibes? Stick around. He's about 10 minutes away and I'm very excited to be having a chat with Harlan live in the studio, and he will chat to us all about his music journey. He sold out at RPAC for his first show, but he's opened a matinee session. For those who missed a ticket, you never know what Harlan could pull out of his top pocket while he's in here with me this afternoon. So I'm going to play a few of Harlan's covers or artists that I know he likes over this next hour. So stick around and let's get lost in the soul of the music. And I'm going to kick this hour off with Lady Gaga, The Edge of Glory. You're listening to Bay FM 100.3, live and local in the Thornland studio. Harlan Good, 5 minutes away. Stick around.

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It's school pickup time, and reduced speed zones are now active around primary, high schools and colleges. 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Another community announcement from Bay FM. 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
1: Well, that inbound flow of traffic, if you're making your way through Capella Bar to Camp Hill, it's going to take you about 23 minutes. The heaviest part just coming up through Tilley Road, and then once you cross the gateway, pretty good. The gateway itself looks all right today. A little slower through towards Mount Gravatt, Capella Bar Road. That Burbank struggle inbound is real on Mount Cotton Road and Mount Gravatt, Capella Bar Road. You're trying to get through towards the gateway. After that point, Wishart and up through Ham and Newnham Road in towards the back of Westfield at Mount Gravatt. It's actually pretty good. The Pacific Motorway heavy through Mount Gravatt as well, worth keeping in mind. No accidents. If you're airport bound, you've got a great flow of traffic northbound. It's Jay. Going to have more traffic for you this afternoon from 3 on 100.3 Bay FM.
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7: Well, there's a lot of things to worry about in this world, and the opinions of people you don't even know isn't one of them. So just because I can't sing doesn't mean I won't sing. So I just wanted to let you know, Harlan's about 5 minutes away. Here's a little bit of love. I've been

You're listening to BFM 100.3, and Harlan has arrived, but it's going to probably take him about 10 minutes to get from the front of BFM to the back of BFM, which is where I am in Studio One. So I'm just going to wish him hello with Adele, and I'm sure we'll be back together straight after this.

0: and you're listening to Bay FM 100.3 live and local in the Thornland studio. And I dragged him down. I finally got him into the studio. God, you got swamped out there. Live in the flesh, sitting beside me in the studio. Are you 18 or 19 now?
1: I'm 18.
0: Okay. Yeah. Is 18-year-old, I've seen a couple of 19-year-olds, 18-year-olds. Okay. Is 18-year-old Harlan a big welcome to Bay FM? And I know Bay FM's not exactly Australian Idol. However, this local community that you now have wrapped around your little finger absolutely adores you here at Bay FM. I know because I get the calls.
1: Oh, thank you.
0: We're both very grateful and satisfied now that we can we know that you've showed up for us. So I love that Redland showed up for you, and you've just come right back at us. And here you are. Welcome.
1: Yeah, thank you. Here I am. Back home.
0: For those who are listening and don't know, well, maybe they've been asleep for the last year or so, but I'll just tell us a little about yourself. You're Redlands born and bred, right?
1: Yeah, so my name's Harlan. I've just come off of, I think it's the 11th season of Australian Idol. I came runner-up to the beautiful Kesha. Yeah, I've lived here my whole life. I've lived in Cleveland, went to school in Sheldon, worked here. Now we're back.
0: Would you like to shout out to anyone at Sheldon?
1: Who would I like to shout out? My music teacher, Mrs. Moore, my singing teacher, Mrs. Head. Love you guys.
0: Awesome. So what subjects are you doing at school?
1: I graduated in November, but I graduated doing math, literature, economics, accounting, music, and then music extension and performance.
0: Okay, and I'm sure that you performed at Sheldon in anything particular?
1: Yeah, I was in their top concert band, so it was like a rock band type thing, and we won Battle of the Rock Bands last year, which was really cool. We got to perform at the Trifford.
0: Nice.
1: I was in the musical, so RPAC, which is really cool. The Arts Acads, I did everything. I loved it. Did a couple of dance troops, which I hope none of those videos leak because I stick out like a sore thumb. Yeah, but okay. I loved it.
0: Okay. So I want to know who you plug into, as your energy is amazing and you're present and available to the community, as well as very well groomed. Who dresses you?
1: Oh, myself, my Pinterest board.
0: Because you always look absolutely stunning.
1: Thank you.
0: And you have always groomed yourself to the max. So I just wanted to acknowledge that, because it's not, you know, that's hard work, some of that stuff.
1: It is. When I was like 13, I used to take longer time than my mother to get ready. Now I just cannot be bothered. And especially coming out of Idol, because you usually just roll out of bed, then you have someone else doing everything for you. And now it's just like, I just don't care.
0: Yeah, just do me.
1: Yeah, seriously.
0: Do it. Okay. So what do you like doing in your spare time? Do you have any?
1: I love, love, love the outdoors. I love spending time in the sun. I love the ocean. I love camping. Haven't been for a while just because we've been so busy. And, yeah, just music and writing,
0: mm-hmm.
1: which is really cool. I just, yeah. Yeah. And
0: camping would bring you back into that groundedness of...
1: Oh, God, yeah.
0: Yeah.
1: Yeah, mm-hmm. I love it. I love going over Stroudie as well.
0: Yeah.
1: Stroudie is one of my favourite places in the world.
0: Uh-huh. So how does it feel for you to look out into a room full of people who just bought tickets just specifically to see you perform?
1: Yeah, the idea is crazy. I have never experienced it yet. And with the release of this RPAC show, one of the shows sold out the night show, so we had to release another one for a matinee, and that's... selling. It's only half sold out, which is just insane. Mm-hmm. I'm just so excited. I'm so keen to just meet everyone and just be with everyone, because realistically that's what you do with a show. You just there. And it's like, I feel like nowadays with like technology and whatnot, we kind of lack that presence.
0: Mm-hmm.
1: And when you're at a concert, at a performance, it's really cool just to have that 100% of someone's attention,
0: that connection.
1: Yeah,
0: yeah.
1: And it's like, you can't look at your phone, otherwise someone will start bashing you.
0: Yeah. And the thing that I love about that is that you do have that 100% connection, and you know Redlands are going to go nuts when you give them that, because that's what you bring. You bring that presence to the stage. You bring it to in everything you do, whether it's a social, you know, Facebook, whatever you're on, you bring all that presence. And that's something is very rare in this day and age that I've had experience with anyway. So, well yeah, done you.
1: Thank you. Yeah. I try to.
0: Yeah. So do you have any nervous moments before the show?
1: Not really with performing anymore. The last time that I was like, actually I can't even remember the last time I was ridiculously nervous, because it's just, it's more, it's like what I feel like I'm kind of born to do. It's what my body loves. Mm-hmm. Like some people love running. I mm-hmm. don't. I could not imagine anything worse. You know what I mean? Like I just love performing. I love singing.
0: Yeah.
1: Probably when before my episode went live, my audition, because yep. like it's, I've never been seen more than like 2,000 people, and
0: right.
1: I think more than a million people watch the episode each night. So wow. it's just like that whole mind bender thing.
0: Well, the show's live.
1: The results shows in grand final was right. fully live. Okay. Yeah.
0: Yeah.
1: Crazy.
0: Okay.
1: I think the grand final results night had 2 million or something people watching it.
0: Wow.
1: Which is just insane.
0: What are your visions for your live performances?
1: For the ones coming up, it's been really cool because I've had 100% creative control on the staging and everything. And I want it to feel very intimate, but I also want it to feel like intimate when I'm talking to you, obviously, but then like when I'm performing, it's like you're at a concert, like yeah. no duh, but like, you know what
0: yeah,
1: I mean?
0: Yeah, I don't know exactly what you mean. How do you choose your playlist for your performance?
1: Oh, that's a good question. Well, this I've kind of tackled this RPAC show that I'm doing with just really trying to show what my journey has been in the past 6 months. So it's like my idol songs that everybody kind of has heard before, plus original ones that no one has, and then some of my favorite songs ever written.
0: So that kind of answers a little bit of my next question, because I was wondering if your music's about telling a story or just playing the tracks to get the crowd going, but it sounds like it's a little bit of both.
1: Yeah, definitely. Like, obviously there are songs that don't really have a great meaning and it's just like a good vibe and a good time, but the songs that I really fall in love with are written by songwriters written by amazing songwriters and is like performed by performers who can really sink their teeth into something.
0: But also you do sink your heart into it, because
1: I try to.
0: Yeah, because I've seen the expression of pain through your music and turning that energy into something live and real. Is that correct? Is that something you actually do?
1: Yeah, I definitely try to. It's like, I don't even know, like when you perform, it's like this weird meditation you kind of go into. Like it truly is. And it's just like, I was talking to someone about it, and it's like, there's like the only word I have for it, it's like omnipresent. Like you're just like, it's this next mm-hmm. level of mm-hmm. being conscious, being present, that like everyone's in this one weird oneness.
0: Energy. Yeah. Nice. Yeah. I'm like that when I wash up. For people who are just discovering you, what message do you bring to people?
1: I think the biggest thing that I want to like come across with my career and the stuff that I will be making in the future, and as well as moving into my own artistry, is just authenticity. Like mm-hmm. I grew up listening to country and rock artists, and you can't get more authentic than country. Like some people hate it, but some people love it.
0: Mm-hmm.
1: And it's like the original storytellers of the music industry.
0: Mm-hmm.
1: And that's just, I want my songs to be stories. I want my, if I do music videos, I want them to be stories. I just beautiful. Love creating a world and
0: yes.
1: for people to see themselves in it.
0: Awesome. What's been the most surreal pinch me moment?
1: There was a lot of them. probably, I don't know, this is stupid out of everything, but getting a smoothie. That was really cool. I came home and I tried it and I was like, oh, this actually tastes really good.
0: I was not expecting that, but I love the answer. Right. Well, now that you know that you can sell out a room, a venue, a performing arts centre, What's your ultimate dream venue to play in the future?
1: I have a couple.
0: Okay.
1: The first one is Royal Albert Hall in the UK. Mm-hmm. I just would die to play there. There's another one in California in the US called, I think it's called Red Rock Amphitheatre.
0: Uh-huh.
1: And I don't know if, like, if you, it's just like this massive, like, old Greek theatre looking thing, but it's in the side of a mountain, like a Red Rock mountain, and it looks over, it's just, it looks beautiful.
0: Mm-hmm. Okay, sounds like a great dream. We're going to take a short break. And whilst you introduce the next song, would you like to tell us what your surprise is to our community listeners?
1: I have two tickets for you guys for my show.
0: I was hoping that what it was. Oh, that's fabulous. Okay, so if you would like to win two tickets to Harlan's Matinee Show on the 27th of June, give us a call now, 3518 1003. And if you would like to introduce your next song, which is about somebody to love, you could tell us a little bit about that.
1: Oh my God, it's one of my favourite songs. I love Queen so much, and probably my favourite song that I sang on Idol. This is Somebody to Love by Queen.

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9: And you're listening to Bay FM 100.3 live and local. And look, guys, we have a winner. The phone is still going off, and it has been for the whole time. I reckon we've had over a couple of hundred calls easy. The Bay FM, I'm surprised it's still working.
10: The phone, I mean.
9: Okay, so welcome back. We're in the studio with Harlan Good, who has just sold out his first show called The Homecoming at RPAC on the 27th of June. And he's had to open another extra matinee show for those who may not have got tickets. Well, the winner of the two tickets was Francine Smith from Victoria Point. Extremely excited, has followed Harlan every second of his life since he's been on Australian Idol.
10: Thank you, Francine.
9: And, yeah, and we're very happy that you have won them, Francine, because there's nothing better than winning when you absolutely adore the person you're going to see. So thank you for all the callers. You can please stop calling now. Because the tickets have been won. So I wanted to ask you, Harlan, there's some community questions that have come in, and these questions I thought I would put to you. One of them was, who do you listen to mostly when you were learning to sing? Who did you listen to?
10: Who did I? I listened to, a lot of my training was through musical theatre, actually. So I've done a bunch of musicals, and I think that, like, that's how I kind of learned how to sing. But I loved, like, the old pop music. Mum and Dad loved Celine Dion, Whitney Houston, like, the greats, Mariah Carey. Like, you can't get better than any of those vocalists. But also, I went through this weird stage, probably from year... It wasn't even a weird stage. It was just, like, broadening my horizons on my music taste. It was just listening to soul music, so Aretha Franklin, Etta James, and seeing how their techniques that they kind of like made and popularized like feeds into the music we listen to now.
9: Yeah, wow. So it really kind of just went eclectic with everything and put it all into you.
10: Kinda. Wow. I tried to.
9: Yeah, that's really neat. Okay, so another community question. You and your mum have a great relationship. How lucky do you feel to have such an amazing support in your world?
10: Very lucky. She's my lifesaver as of recent. She's came into a little mama jar. Like, we're in the car coming here and she's just like, I hope I look like Kris Jenner. Like, she's like that vibe. And I'm like, one day, babe, one day. Couple more Birkins. Oh, you'll have to get a Birkin first, not a couple more far, yeah. But, yeah.
9: Oh, well, we're all very grateful to you too, Mariah, for, you know, carting this young gentleman around the world for all of us to take a piece of, because he's absolutely amazing. And another question. Thanks, Mum. So another question is, any regrets?
10: No. Not no. at all. I don't think so.
9: Okay. How would you sum up your whole experience on Australian Idol? In one word.
10: In one word. Oh,
9: no,
10: God.
9: I was just kidding.
10: crazy, but, like, if most of all, it just kind of felt like I just, like, went to sleep and woke up. Like, it was, like, 2 months of my life I was down there since January, and I kind of just feel like it was, like, done and we were all moving so quickly that it kind of just ended.
9: Yeah.
10: Just
9: okay.
10: A bit weird, but
9: yeah, wow.
10: Time of my life.
9: Yeah. Okay. Any expectations about going overseas?
10: I'd like to. I would love to breach the international market. I'm very, very, very glad that I have the support here. But before we get there, hopefully, I'll try and conquer Australia first. We'll see.
9: Okay. So it's great to have resources, right?
10: Oh, absolutely.
9: So, yeah. So any how do you feel about comparison to Adam Lambert?
10: I mean, it's amazing. Like, to even be put in the same sentence as him, he's insane. I think he was 26 when he first auditioned. So, like, you have the both comparison where it's like, oh, my God, he's like the next Adam Lambert, which is so cool. But then you also, he's not as good as Adam Lambert. And it's like, guys, he's 10 years older than me when he auditioned. But, no, he's incredible. And he also comes from musical theatre. So, yeah, really cool.
9: Awesome. And did Brian May see any of your Queen performances?
10: I don't think so. I haven't heard anything. That would be amazing if he did. But, yeah, I don't think so.
9: Oh, well, we'll keep pushing Redlands. We're going to get him there. okay. Well, you'd be known a bit around town by now. So how do you handle being recognised more than usual?
10: I like it when it's like one or two people. It's really cool just to talk to you guys one-on-one and get to like learn about your lives and the people who listen to me. I went to a Guy Sebastian concert and that was a bit overwhelming.
9: Oh.
10: Like, we were swarmed by 40 people and I'm very introverted.
9: Oh,
10: in a public
9: okay.
10: setting.
9: Yeah, yeah.
10: So that it's just something to get used to. It's really cool though, and it's really like amazing to have all these people that do want to talk to you and just to learn, like to actually meet them. That's really cool.
9: Uh-huh.
10: Yeah.
9: So tell me, how fast did your first show sell out?
10: The pre-sale sold out in 5 minutes, I think.
9: That's crazy.
10: Yeah, I'm terrible. I've been waking up at like 10 o'clock. So I woke up when the tickets first went on sale and then I like was like getting out of bed.
9: Yeah.
10: And I went to check my phone and it was like the pre-sale sold out. I was like, oh my God. And then the first show fully sold out in 12 hours.
9: Okay. Wow. And I know the matinee came on. Was that 3 p.m. yesterday or the day before? I can't remember now. I know it came on just recently, though, the matinee one.
10: It started selling 10 a.m. on yesterday.
9: Okay.
10: And it's for 3 p.m. on the 27th of June.
9: Yes, right. How long does your show go for?
10: 75 minutes.
9: Wow. Are you on stage the whole time?
10: Yes.
9: Is there lots of costume changes?
10: No.
9: Oh.
10: Because I want to be on stage the whole time.
9: Okay. All right. Well, doesn't matter what you wear, you'll look great.
10: Thank you.
9: So how do we get a ticket to your show?
10: Just go to www.rpac.com.au, I think.
9: Okay, right.
10: Just go to upcoming events and scroll down until you see my little logo that you can book your tickets at. It's also on my Instagram and Facebook bio.
9: Beautiful. Have you got anything else you'd like to say to our Bay FM community before you finish up this
10: Nothing
9: afternoon?
10: Nothing other than thank you guys so much for the ongoing support and for coming to my show. It's been amazing. I now live off of music. Like, yeah. I can do it full time, which has been my dream, and it's so cool to do it 6 months off of graduating without a uni degree. Like, it's just, I just feel so lucky and so honoured.
9: So are you ever going to go anywhere else in the world, as in I want to try another job, or I want to try, you are there, you're it, you're done, and you're moving through that industry?
10: I hope so. I'd love to own businesses. Like, I'm very passionate about fashion, clothing, and all that world, but like, music is my passion. I love performing. I'd love to travel the world to do it, but I have to work my butt off. So I'm
9: please
10: so glad to.
9: Please send me the shop that you open so that I can tell
10: absolutely.
9: My boys, like, go to Harlan's shop. He's got the best clothes ever. Yeah? Okay,
10: absolutely.
9: Well, I hope you make that one day too. So, Harlan, I think all our community questions are now answered, and I'd like to wish you all the best in the future of building yourself.
10: Amazing. Thank you so much for having me.
9: And your music. And I know many people are stinging to hear you live, and I truly hope Life and People treat you with the utmost respect that you deserve. I truly appreciate you giving your time to the local community.
10: Absolutely.
9: And we're with you all the way,
10: thank
9: and
10: you.
9: We will be watching you rise and joining you in that journey. So thank you so much for coming in.
10: Thank you for having me.
9: And your last song would you like to introduce?
10: My last song today is...
9: It's A Touch.
10: Oh, my God. I far out. It's A Touch of Paradise by John Farnham, one of my nan's favourite songs ever. Hope you guys enjoy.
9: Thank you so much, Redlands community. Harlan loves you too.
1: Flamingo.

0: AFM National News, brought to you by Manly Harbour Village, where Brisbane meets the bay.
1: I'm Mark Dransfield. The US and Syrian governments have apparently stepped in to help return the remaining ISIS brides and their children to Australia. More from Federal Politics reporter Nelson Scott.
2: A group of six women and their kids remain in a Syrian camp where they've lived for close to a decade after joining their husbands, who are Islamic State fighters. It's understood the US has been putting pressure to get the cohort out of the camp and back home. News Corp reports Syrian officials are now facilitating the release of travel funds from the group's relatives before finalising flights to Australia. Government MP Julian Hill says the group are not welcome back and will face consequences if they arrive.
3: If they return to Australia, they'll face the full force of the law.
2: The opposition's John O'Dunningham claims Labor should do more to delay their arrival, arguing they pose a security risk.
4: They are the government. They can do something about it.
2: 13 women and children returned to Australia earlier this month. Three women remain in custody on serious charges. Nelson Scott, Canberra.
1: A home buyer's agent says a number of investment property owners are becoming unnerved as a result of the federal government's changes to housing tax concessions. There are also reports landlords are starting to increase rent as a result of the tax changes. Kate Barkos says a number of long-time landlords are considering selling their properties.
5: It's the older, the more experienced investors who are reaching the end of their working life, perhaps, and they're looking at their retirement plans and thinking, in 5, 6, 7 years, I was thinking of selling down anyway. But now that these tax changes are staring us in the face, let's do it now. And that's my concern.
1: Police investigating a deadly shooting in Sydney's southwest say they're looking for two men seen in the area at the time. One man died and four others have been left with gunshot wounds after an attack at Canley Heights. Detective Superintendent Craig Middleton says they're looking into links to organised crime as they piece together exactly what has happened.
6: Very early, I can't confirm the exact motives for why that attack or why those two males attended that address. All I can say is that they attended and there was some gunshots shortly after that, and then they left the premises. As to the motive as to why, I can't confirm.
1: To Victoria, and three teenage girls have been bailed after being charged with assaulting a 13-year-old schoolboy in Geelong. Police say he was taken to hospital after being set upon by a group of 14-year-old girls. They've been charged with affray and behaving in a riotous manner. A report claims Australia's wasting more than $1 billion a year building off-street car parks that end up unused. More from Lee Harrison.
7: The Grattan Institute report recommends dropping rules that force developers to include a minimum number of car park spaces when building housing. It says state and local governments typically require new housing to include more off-street parking than residents want, needlessly driving up prices. The report found for a two-bedroom unit, the parking requirement increases the cost by around $70,000 in Sydney, $62,000 in Melbourne, $113,000 in Brisbane, and $137,000 in Perth.
1: Lee Harrison with that report. This is AIR News.
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1: First to NRL, and Rabbitohs forward Jai Arrow has been forced into immediate retirement after revealing he's been diagnosed with motor neurone disease. Meantime, Jerome Luai's final season at West Tigers will begin under the bright lights of Las Vegas, with the club selected as one of four teams heading to America for the 2027 season opener, joining Parramatta, the Titans and the Storm. St Kilda coach Ross Lyon insists he'll take no satisfaction if the Saints end Fremantle's 9-game winning streak on Friday. The Dockers are looking to win 10 in a row for the first time in club history. Lyon, who led Fremantle for 8 seasons from 2012 to 2019, says that coaching chapter is behind him.
8: Irrelevant, to be honest. I don't live in that space. Like, I just come in here, get better every day. As I say, we all have a history at clubs. We all make a mark and move on. So I certainly don't look back. If you look back, you're depressed, don't you? So if you look forward, you're anxious. Stay in the moment. Stay in the present. That's where I live.
1: Saints forward Jack Higgins has been ruled out with knee soreness. And injury-plagued Carlos Alcaraz has sensationally pulled out of Wimbledon, continuing to battle an injury to his right wrist. It follows his withdrawal from the Madrid, Rome and French Opens. The move paves the way for Italian rival Jannik Sinner to sweep the next two majors. Australian Independent Radio News.
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10: Taking a quick look at the latest forecast across Brisbane's Bayside and surrounds, expect clear skies tonight with temperatures dipping to a cool 15. Tomorrow brings a sunny day with a high of 22. Right now in Wellington Point, it's 22. That's the latest forecast for the Bayside with thanks to Totally Workwear, your local workwear specialist. 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

Georgia had a big show today. If you're listening, you will know all about it. She had three guests and it was non-stop. The phones went crazy and Harlan was in the studio. I was starstruck. Everyone was starstruck, especially the people on the other end of the phone from what I could see. Absolutely fantastic. And he's already arrived at that situation where he only needs one name and usually takes a lot longer than it's taken him. Lovely guy. Very, very privileged to chat to him before he came into the studio. And, a real credit to himself, his family, and the region as well. And a great interview, as always, with Georgia. Anyway, time for me to get into the music. I've got the Police coming in. Not to get me. They got me last week. I've got Aka Daka coming in. But let's kick it off with Cyndi Lauper because she went to all the trouble to drive all night to get here. Here on Bay FM 100.3, the rhythm of the Bay.

0: In excess there with The Devil Inside from the album Kick. And I wonder if you were singing. There was singing in the studio. It wasn't me. I'm not allowed to sing. But there was singing in the studio. And that's somebody's favourite band, I think. And before that, Transvision Vamp and Wendy James, I Want Your Love. I want you to listen to Bay FM. And if you enjoy your singing, and maybe you were singing to that song as well, why not pop along? The Redland City Choir having a band, and they're going to have a night of music featuring Broadway favourites and other popular hits on Saturday, June 20th from 7 p.m. at the Redland Sporting Club, which is in Anson Road at Wellington Point. Now, the concert will showcase the choir, show choir and talented soloists, all supported by a live band for an entertaining evening of music and performance. If you're interested and you'd like to find some more anything about it, well, pop onto the Bay FM website, bayfm.org.au. And also, we've had a couple of phone calls. I usually chat to Georgia around about 10 to 4 or something for the handover. I didn't get to do it today, and a couple of people have said, and I do appreciate it, thank you so much, a couple of people have said, what happened? We enjoy your chats. Well, I know what happened. I got sacked. There was a bigger star in the building, and I was out the back door as soon as you could say Jack Flash, or quicker than you could say Jack Flash, actually. And by the way, people are still phoning up looking for the tickets that Harlan was giving, well, they were giving away to Harlan's concert. The phones are still going crazy, so sorry, they're gone. They're all gone. If we had any more, I'd give them away. I'd give them away on my show if we had any more, but we haven't. Georgia had them, and they went instantly. So, as I said, we better get back to the music. I've got Akadaka coming up. I'm playing all the great Aussie bands for a little while this afternoon. And this one is something I might have to do a little bit later on. This is Jailbreak here on Bay FM 100.3, The Rhythm of the Bay.
1: There was a friend of mine on murder, and the judge's gavel fell. 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

They were racing. 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He was chasing.

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1: Well, better news, those traffic lights repaired if you're trying to make your way through Finucane Road at Alex Hills. It looks a lot better through that stretch. The Gateway Arterial struggled in patches this afternoon, but to the usual spot from the Port of Brisbane south to Old Cleveland Road, then it starts to open up a little bit. You've got that heavier traffic in both directions between Linden Road and the Taylor Road roundabouts to Boundary Road. If you're Vicky Point bound, expect traffic. A little bit heavier as well, moving through from Lowther or Manly West in the southbound direction on Manly Road. Once you hit that run through, it's not too bad. And still Rickett Road away from Greencamp Road. Moving as you'd hope. It's Jay. That's the latest traffic. More for you soon on 100.3 Bay FM.
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0: band out of Dundee in Scotland, that's Snow Patrol with their song Run. And not a lot of running going on in that song, was there? And before that, The Police, as I said, they were coming in, but they were just here to do a bit of do-do-do and da-da-da-ing. 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And when I was doing a bit of scrolling earlier today, I realised that it was the anniversary of the birth of Joe Cocker, born on this day in 1944. Passed away about 10 years ago, I think, now. But, Joe gave us some great music, so I've decided to play a Joe Cocker double play here on Bay FM 100.3. And I might even throw a Dire Straits in, because every time I play Dire Straits, I get a little feedback. 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

0: It's a bit too cold to be twisting by the pool, but the mighty Mark Knopfler and Dire Straits were asking us to do it. And as I said, two from the late Joe Cocker, who's it was the anniversary of his birth today. And talking about great people, great shows, the album show with PC and Chris. It's on tomorrow night, the 21st of May, from 7 until 10 p.m. And they've got great albums as usual. They've got Fly Like an Eagle by the Steve Miller Band, two from Dire Straits. That's why I played that one now. They got Communique and the self-titled album Rough Harvest by John Mellencamp. And the live album at 9 is 24 Nights by Eric Clapton, which is a great album, named after the 24 nights that he performed at the Royal Albert Hall in London. And, of course, they have This Day in Music segments. Always great fun. Two good guys, PC and Chris, and tomorrow night. If you haven't got it in your diary, do yourself a favour, as Molly used to say, and put it in. Coming up next, I've got the Doobie Brothers, and something that you might want to do. Take me in your arms and rock me. Just a little while on Bay FM 100.3, the rhythm of the Bay.
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1: I'm Alan Baskin. Doctors are urging people to get vaccinated amid the worst outbreak of diphtheria since records began. The resurgence of the disease began in the Northern Territory, but has since spread to South Australia, Western Australia and Queensland. There have been more than 220 cases reported this year and one suspected death. Federal Health Minister Mark Butler says this is a significant outbreak.
2: This, by a very big distance, is the biggest outbreak of diphtheria we've ever seen. It's about 30 times the average number of diphtheria cases that we've seen over the last 5 years or so. So it's a very, very concerning outbreak.
1: The World Health Organization is warning there's significant uncertainty about the spread of an Ebola outbreak in the Democratic Republic of the Congo. 136 people have died in the outbreak so far. Epidemiologist Dr. Paul Griffin says it's highly unlikely to become the next global pandemic.
3: The risk of this being across other borders other than locally is extremely low. It's actually something that's quite hard to transmit. It's not like a respiratory virus.
1: The federal government is being criticised for deferring the introduction of price caps on aged care packages. Mark Dransfield with that story.
4: The limits on service charges for support at home packages were due to come into effect at the start of July, but the government has now deferred them indefinitely. The caps would have ensured no elderly person would be ripped off for any services provided. Patricia Sparrow from the Council of the Ageing says it's a disappointing move.
5: There are concerns about constructing price caps now that would include some short-term or one-off costs that might artificially push prices up. We were concerned about that, but what we've been advocating for in the interim is that there should be stronger pricing protections that are going to help older people while a really well-constructed price cap is developed that doesn't bake in costs that shouldn't be there.
1: 40 young business leaders have written to the Prime Minister urging him to reconsider the capital gains tax revamp. As part of a suite of budget changes, the 50% CGT discount will be scrapped and instead will be linked to inflation. There are claims the change could discourage investment, damage the economy and hurt productivity. One of the signatories is bedridden entrepreneur Bill Avenden, who says the changes are bad for small business.
6: We started 5 years ago, we've built this business up, and now obviously the future is uncertain for us. You know, we want to be eventually reaching a liquidity or an exit event and building generational wealth or wealth for our families to then prosper down the line and continue that entrepreneurship.
1: Australians planning to travel to Thailand for more than a month could soon need a visa. Since 2024, Australians have been able to visit for 60 days visa-free as part of a government effort to boost Thailand's economy post-COVID. The Thai government has now revoked the exemption, with new rules to be determined on a country-by-country basis. A garden symbolising the rail journey between Adelaide and Perth has won a silver medal at the Chelsea Flower Show in London. The garden celebrates the nature of the cities which bookend the Indian Pacific train route. It captures the diversity of Australian landscapes within SA, WA and the Nullarbor Plain, which connect the two states and carries the Indian Pacific train. This is Air News.
0: 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They have you covered on-road and off-road.
1: A major shock in the NRL with Rabbitohs forward Jai Arrow revealing he's been diagnosed with motor neurone disease. The former Queensland State of Origin star has been forced into immediate retirement at the age of 30. The NRL has confirmed the four teams bound for Las Vegas for next year's season opening matches. The Tigers will take on the Storm, while the Eels will do battle with the Titans. Geelong coach Chris Scott insists there's no injury concern with Bailey Smith ahead of Saturday's AFL blockbuster against Sydney. The Cats star had been in doubt for the Swans clash with a shoulder problem, but Scott says Smith should be fine.
7: No, none at all. He did say he was trying to reprise Chris Judd's double taping over the last couple of weeks. I suspect it's as much, oh, I shouldn't say that, a look thing? No, but his shoulders are fine.
1: The dates for this year's AFL draft have reportedly been locked in for November the 19th and 20th. There'll then be a gap before the rookie draft on November the 23rd. The trade period will run from October the 5th to 14th, while free agency is from October the 2nd to the 9th. The Knicks have taken a 1-0 lead over the Cavaliers in the NBA's Eastern Conference Finals with a 115-104 win. Australian Independent Radio News.
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9: Taking a quick run through the latest forecast for the Bayside. Tonight we can expect patchy rain nearby with temperatures dropping to 15 degrees. Looking ahead to tomorrow, it's set to be sunny with a high of 22 degrees. At the moment in Cleveland, it's 21. That's your Bayside forecast thanks to Totally Workwear, locally owned and operated. 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

You're on Bay FM 100.3, The Suite, and it's a ballroom blitz kicking off the second hour. If you've just joined us, welcome, and don't tell Georgia, but I was dancing. I was dancing to that one. I'm not supposed to dance. I'm basically not allowed to dance at all. Anyway, if you've just joined us, as I said, great to have you with us. And Suite are touring Australia later this year. Andy Scott's the only one of the originals left, and I know they're in Brisbane, and I think they're here in November. Yes, they are. The 28th of November at the Princess Theatre. Also at Caloundra, if you're up that way, at the Events Centre the night before Tweed Heads, and then they're down in New South Wales and Victoria and where else? Over in Adelaide, by the look of it. Western Australia as well. So they're all over. But yeah, if you like the Suite, they always put on a good show. I've got a little bit more rock and roll coming up. I've got the Stones coming up next, but a little bit later on, a little bit of, a little bit of trivia about something that's most of us wear probably at least once a week, and a lot of us every day. Ooh, I wonder what that could be. Anyway, it's only rock and roll, and I like it. And you're here on Bay FM 100.3, right across the Bayside and beyond.

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It's a good John Cougar, after he changed his name once from Johnny Cougar, but he still had two more turns to go before he got to John Mellencamp from the American Fool album. Before that, Belinda Carlisle and Mad About You, and we're mad about everyone that listens to us here at Bay FM, and thank you so much. We really do appreciate it. The Redlands Under 13 Rugby League team have been given an exciting opportunity to compete in the Nate Miles Carnival this July, and obviously it's a great chance for the young players to represent the community and also at that age build their skills. Now the families are going to cover flights and the travel costs, but the team urgently needs some sponsors support for the uniforms and the training gear, and those sponsors need to be confirmed by this Friday, the 22nd of May. Otherwise the players will head to the carnival without their training apparel. So any support from local business or community members would be greatly appreciated, and it would obviously help ease the financial pressure on the families while supporting the young athletes as well. So if you can help, please go to bayfm.org.au for more information. Coming up next, I've got a couple of great songs, but I've got one from the Beach Boys, from the Pet Sounds album, the beautiful, hauntingly beautiful, God Only Knows. And for all the people out there who are in love or who know what it's like to be in love, which is, I think, hopefully all of us, God Only Knows What I'd Be Without You. And that certainly nails me. Without listeners, I'm nothing.

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0: Good song, that the thing you do from a movie of the same name, a 1996 movie of the same name. And the name of the group, The Wonders, who didn't exist. They were a fictional band out of the film, and the song got airplay, and they released it. Got to the top 30 in the US, nominated for an Academy Award and a Golden Globe Award in 1997. Kind of weird, wasn't it? The band did not exist. So they had to put a bit of a, what you might call a house band together to play a few times, and it did quite well. In the movie, it supposedly got to number two, which was obviously not true. And in the movie, again, it was written as a ballad, and when they were practicing, their new drummer said, why don't we jangle it up a bit, make it a little bit Beatlesque? And I think they nailed it. I think it's got a real Beatlesque 1960s feel about it. Quite interesting, and good to hear it. I haven't heard it for quite a while. On this day, a little bit like the album show, I like a little bit of On This Day. May 20th, 1873, so what's that, 153 years ago, Levi Strauss and Jacob Davies were granted a US patent for placing metal rivets in the stress points of work trousers. And it was obviously, it was called an improvement in fastening pocket openings. And it made the official birth of blue jeans, obviously. And I don't know whatever happened to Jacob Davis, Levi Strauss. The name's still around, obviously. He just supplied the goods. He was a San Francisco dry goods merchant. It was Jacob Davies, who was a tailor, who actually came up with the design and everything else like that. And they weren't the original 501s. They were called waist overalls. 501 didn't come in for about another 15 years. And, I mean, they're still making them basically the same. Isn't that interesting? And Levi Strauss, as I said, his name is still on it. So with all that, I think I've got to play a song about getting your blue jeans on, because as I said, most of us wear them quite regularly. Some people wear them every day. You're on Bay FM 100.3, the heart and soul of the Bay.
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0: You're listening to Bay FM 100.3, and that's a band out of Michigan. They're called Greta Van Fleet. Three brothers, the Kishka brothers, Jake, Sam, and Josh, and their drummer is Danny Wagner. And they've been compared, and I certainly think they sound a lot like Led Zeppelin. Josh's voice is so much like Robert Plant's. And then Jake, his brother on guitar, got a lot of Jimmy Page about them, and they're certainly getting a lot of comparisons, and they're doing really, really well. Like them, and I hope you do as well. Gangajang before that with House of Cards. Now, we've got a couple of OBs, outside broadcasts, coming up in the next week or so. Tony will be at Indigiscapes this Saturday, the 23rd, from 8 a.m. to 12 noon. And it's going to be a big day, as always. Lots of people to talk to, including ABC Gardening Australia presenter Jerry Colby-Williams. He'll be talking to Ranger Stacey. They'll have a Q&A session, and I know there'll be lots of great family activities there. So pop in, say good day to Tony, as I said, this Saturday, the 23rd, from 8 a.m. to 12 noon. And then next Tuesday, the 26th, I'll be doing an OB from the Victoria Point State High School Careers Expo from 4 to 7 p.m. at the Victoria Point State High School, of course, which is in Benfer Road at Victoria Point. We'll be speaking to some students and families who've got the opportunity to engage with education providers, employers and industry experts at the Career Expo. And my good mate, Georgia, is going to pop in as well. And there might be another couple of Bay FM people pop in as well. We'd love you to come in and say hi and tell us that you listen to us, or give us some feedback, any sort of feedback, positive or negative. We take it all on board. Talking about coming up with great music, Dave Edmonds will be in. He's slipping away, but not before we have a word from a couple of our sponsors.
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0: FM National News, brought to you by Manly Harbour Village, where Brisbane meets the bay.
1: I'm Alan Baskin. The federal government has rejected claims by the New South Wales Premier that more needs to be done to address income tax bracket creep. This is when a pay rise pushes a worker into a higher tax bracket and inflation still limits their real buying power. Chris Minns says this needs to be addressed, claiming families now spend half their week working for the government. But Treasurer Jim Chalmers argues Australians will soon see lower taxes.
2: This is a government which is cutting taxes for every Australian worker. 13.3 million Australian workers will get another tax cut from this government in the budget. We are cutting taxes five times in three different ways.
1: There are growing concerns as a deadly diphtheria outbreak spreads across the country. Cases have been reported in the Northern Territory, South Australia, Queensland and Western Australia. Experts say it's Australia's worst outbreak in at least 50 years, with more than 200 cases nationwide. Infectious diseases expert Dr. Paul Griffith says one of the factors for the outbreak is a decline in vaccination rates.
3: We've had a fantastic vaccine, and with high coverage, you see diseases like this completely controlled. But when that coverage falls, unfortunately, you increase the susceptibility in the population, and then a small number of cases can rapidly lead to an increase in cases.
1: Melbourne teenager Bianca Adler has become the youngest Australian to climb Mount Everest. The 18-year-old Year 12 student has called her dad after she reached the summit this morning.
4: Hi, Bianca. How do you feel? We're so proud of you, Bink. It's amazing what you've done.
5: Thanks, Dad. Physically, I feel great. We just need to take some photos and go because it's a little bit cold and windy and dark up here.
1: The Prime Minister has met the mother and grandparents of Kumanjayi Little Baby in Alice Springs. The five-year-old girl was found dead by Northern Territory Police last month. Her death sparked anger in the community, with a 47-year-old man charged over her murder. Anthony Albanese has visited Old Timers Camp, where he lay flowers in memory of the little girl. A Perth man is facing more than 200 fraud charges relating to NDIS payments. Detectives say the man was a carer for a victim who lives with an intellectual disability. It's alleged he funneled NDIS payments into a bank account, using the funds to make personal purchases of more than $54,000. Physicians say the serious long-term side effects from chemo radiation in women are often overshadowed by the focus on beating the cancer. Many women experience severe radiation burns, prolonged pain and treatment-induced menopause once their treatment cycle ends. Dr. Tonya Mazzini says supportive care can significantly improve quality of life and reduce symptom burdens.
6: It's really important to start these conversations early on. You know, go into your doctor, go into your oncologist with a list of questions. Look at the resources that are around you.
1: To the Australian share market, the All Ords has closed down 112 points at 8717. One Australian dollar was buying 71.02 US cents. This is Air News.
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1: In NRL, the Blues are playing down injury concerns surrounding star centre Stephen Crichton. The Bulldogs skipper sat out the team's first training session at Wyong. Captain Isaiah Yeo says he's in no doubt for next week's Origin opener.
7: Now, I think it might just be a little niggle from the magic round, but as far as I know, he'll be fully training tomorrow. So, you know, just looking after him for the day. We didn't do all that much. So I think it was just to give him another day to recover, and he'll be right tomorrow.
1: Rabbitohs and former Origin forward Jai Arrow has announced his retirement after being diagnosed with motor neurone disease. In AFL, Euroyurok St Kilda will continue to be cautious with Nisaya Wanganeen-Millera as he continues to recover from a calf injury. The 23-year-old will miss at least another two games with a low-grade strain. Saints coach Ross Lyon says the club won't rush their superstar.
8: He's on track, he's pretty bubbly, he'd like to be playing, he says, I feel $1 million, but sports science takes over and calves, you know, there's been players, if you get a chronic calf, you're gone, like Hanbury and Bennell and, you know, McKenzie here, there's probably a few others around the league, you've got to be cautious with them.
1: Carlos Alcaraz has been forced to withdraw from Wimbledon as he continues his recovery from injury. Australian Independent Radio News.
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10: taking a quick check on the current weather outlook for Brisbane's Bayside. Expect partly cloudy skies tonight, with humidity around 64%. Winds are light at about 7.6 kilometres per hour. Tomorrow looks sunny, with temperatures reaching up to 22. Right now in Mount Cotton, it's 19. 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

0: You're listening to BFM 100.3, and we're bound for glory. Angry Anderson, of course, Origin Time popping up. That song always gets a few runs at this time of the year, so I thought I'd get in early. The teams are named, and the first game's on next Wednesday, a week from tonight in Sydney, and then 3 weeks later, the second match at the MCG, and then finally, 3 weeks later on the 8th of July, I'll be back here at Suncorp. And, hopefully, Queensland's won it by then, or at least won all. Into the third and final hour of Bay Drive 4 this evening. My name's Jared, and thank you for tuning in. And as I always say, if you've just joined us, welcome. If you've been with me since 4 o'clock, thanks so much. It's great to have you with us. And the texts and the phone calls that come in, really do appreciate them. The phone line, 3518 1003, or the text 0468 371 003. We love to hear your feedback and any suggestions and whatever else. Lots of more great music coming up in this last hour. It must be love, according to Madness. Well, it is. It's always love. And the suggestion is from America that it might be Sister Golden Hair. So I'm not sure. But what I do know, that Sue is popping up with Jobline.
1: I'm kicking what they're giving because I'm working for a living.
2: 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You also need to have a personable, positive nature to converse with clients and maintain their high standards of customer service and care, and artificial turf experience will be well regarded. An experienced wood machinist and factory hand is required at Stairway Solutions in Redland Bay. You must have experience with solid timber, and experience specifically with timber and stairs and balustrades will be a bonus. The role also includes heavy lifting and working with heavy machinery, so previous experience with both of these is a must. You need to have a positive attitude, good communication skills, along with the ability to multitask and show initiative. And two parts dismantlers are needed at Capella Bar Records on Monday to Friday between 8am and 5pm, and previous experience is preferred, and you must have your own tools. We have a current range of vacancies, and you can see the full details for each role on our website at bayfm.org.au. This has been another free community service announcement from BFM. 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

Play Your Love for Me. It's a lovely track from Roachfest, mainly Andrew Roachfest, from the album Permanent Shade of Blue. And he's also currently a touring member of Mike and the Mechanics. And I'll see if I can pop one of theirs in a little bit later on. And I'd also like to tell you about the Victoria Point State High School Careers Expo, which is coming up next Tuesday, the 26th of May, from 4 to 7pm. Now, I'll be broadcasting live from the site as students and families have the opportunity to engage with education providers, employers and industry experts at the Career Expo. I'd love you to pop in, especially if you've got any kids that are interested. It's going to be a great afternoon. And as I said, next Tuesday, the 26th of May, from 4 to 7pm, Victoria Point State High School, which is 93 to 131 Benfer Road at Victoria Point. Next, it's Hush and Roxy Music here on Bay FM, more than just

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0: What Makes You Beautiful, or apparently it's abbreviated to WMUB. And that was the lead single from their debut album. And they were hotter than hot back in 2011 when that one was in the charts. Now, the Bayside Vehicle Restorers Club would love to invite you to their biggest morning tea at Ormiston State School, and it's on this Saturday, May the 23rd. 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

0: know you're listening. That was a debut single from Melbourne band Pseudo Echo, co-written by singer Brian Canham. And they're still going strong to this day. Coming up at 7 tonight, it's Herman's concert series, and it's a biggie. Metallica live in Brisbane, recorded last November 2025. So some of you may have been there. All the big hits. It will be a great show. Followed at 8 from 8 to 10 with the World of Progressive Music with Dave Ramsden. And he tells me it's a random assortment of tracks for your enjoyment this week. And I know it'll be great because he's told me some of the bands that are on, but I won't give them away at this stage. Because it's almost my time to vacate the studio. Now, coming up, I've got one of my fave bands, The Killers. And singer Brandon Flowers described the song I'm going to play as Johnny Cash meets the Pet Shop Boys. Enjoy. It's called Human here on Bay FM 100.3, The Rhythm of the Bay.
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0: And welcome to Wednesday Night Live. Tonight, a bit of a loud one. Metallica. Can you tell us a little bit more about this one, Herman?
1: Yeah, Dave, Metallica live in Brisbane, November 2025. I can tell you it was great because I was there with my son-in-law Ian. It was the Brisbane concert of their 72 seasons tour that has been travelling worldwide for over a year now. Every Australian concert that they did Kirk and Rob performed an Aussie artist song. They did Smoko by the Chats at this concert. It was quite a bit of fun. It was a great concert and they never failed to deliver.
0: Here we go then, Metallica live in Brisbane, November 2025.

Excellent singing, Brisbane. 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This I'll, yeah, great. This guitar represents our first album. You know what it is? What's the name of our first album? Do you have it? Can I borrow it? There's a song that we play from this where the crowd gets so freaking loud. It's so beautiful. And we're going to play it right now. So all I have to do is say, "Seek!" Yeah, that's what happens.

0: Welcome to the party. Welcome to the party. 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It's so good to be back here in Brisbane. I mean, we love it here, man. Kirk's already trying to buy a house and talk me into it, man. What do you think about that, huh? Yeah.
1: I love it. I love it.
0: He loves it. So this is the part of the show where we like to just break it down and get raw and expose ourselves and our musicianship here. But we have a good time with this. We like to jam and have fun with it. We like to celebrate music from your area, from your country, from your hood. And see if you know this one. If you know this song, you have to sing, all right? You gotta sing with us, because this is real. This is gonna be crazy. All right, you ready, Kirk? All right, here we go. Bass intro. Ha ha! One, two, three.

Thank you so much. The Chance.

And good evening and welcome to the world of progressive music. I want to thank everybody who listens, everybody who sends in the comments. It's just wonderful to hear from you every single week. Tonight, another week of randomness. I'm just playing you some odd songs from here and there. And next week, I'll be kicking off 1979 with Gusto. And, there's some great albums in 1979. I've just been looking at them all and just so, so good. Okay, and let's kick off with something. And I remember being a teenager and seeing this wonderful album cover, and it was all white and pink, and it was Caravans in the Land of Grey and Pink, and I never heard of Caravan. I wasn't really aware of the Canterbury scene at that stage, and it was so good to actually see this album and going, wow, that looks so, so good. And I bought it, and bought it without even hearing from it, because it just looked good. And it was a revelation, because the music was so, so good. And obviously from then on you go backwards and you forwards and you pick up everything you can. And I'm going to open the show today with Poor Richard, which is a great track, which appeared on the 1970 album If I Could Do It All Over Again, I'd Do It All Over You, which has got to be one of the great, great song titles. This is Caravan and Poor Richard.

And that was For Richard by Caravan, and great, great sound, eh? Great, great music too, and it's good. That's one of my favourite bands. It's another one of them, Camel, and they've been termed a symphonic prog rock band, and although they do pick up song tunes and things from pop, rock, jazz, blues, folk, classical and electronica, and quite different. They released 14 studio albums and, to my knowledge, at least 5 live albums that were official, and probably about another 16 that were unofficial. And today I'm taking 2 tracks from the 78 Breathless album. I'm going to play Echoes and The Sleeper.

And that's Camel with The Sleeper, which is a damn good song, hey. Says so nicely here. Moving along, 1983 was the release of the debut album by British neo-prog band Marillion. Came out on the 14th of March, and the album was called Script for a Jester's Tear, which is, once again, another gorgeous, gorgeous sounding album name. Instant success. I don't think anybody in Australia ever heard it. It never made the charts in Australia, but Prog Magazine ranked it as number 40 in its list of the 100 greatest prog albums of all time. So this is a track from Script for a Jester's Tear. This is Marillion with The Web.

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You're listening to Bay FM 100.3. This is a world of progressive music and just some random songs today. I'm having a great time. And next one up is an American band, Spock's Beard. And from their 1999 album, Day for Night. And this is, it's a fairly short one. It's just called Skin. I think it was also released as a single somewhere down the track as well.

Spokesbeard with Skin, and Spokesbeard and Marillion will be hearing more of the week's progress and the months go by as we catch up to their years of release on the world of progressive music. And going back for an older one now, this is from 1970, Audience, from the album Friends, Friends, Friend, called Nothing You Can Do. And it's raining. Lovely.

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1: And that, of course, was Audience with Nothing You Do. And I thought of something very, very, very humble and a bit of Uriah Heep and Magician's Nephew, one of those now. I went to the third album, which is called Look at Yourself. And this song's called July Morning. Enjoy.

Back to 1971, though, with the Uriah Heep and a band that started out really as, what would they have been? A semi-metal band originally with the first album, hard rock sort of thing, and moved into progressive and got all the popularity because of that. And so good to hear that again. Change of pace. How about going to, let me see now, Sweden. That's a good place to go to. A band that was formed in Malmo in 2002. They're called Kamakana. And, 2002, yeah. In 2012, they released an album called In a Perfect World. And this is a song from that. It's called Turn It Up.

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And interesting music, eh? And that's from 2012 from the album In a Perfect World. I don't want to leave all our ambient friends behind, so I thought I'd throw in a bit of Tangerine Dream, and this is a very short extract from Stratosphere.

And you can never get away from me and myself enjoying Tangerine Dream. They just sort of play and they're just amazing. And it's quite interesting that they did a live recording at the New York Philharmonic and just went on stage without any music notes, any planned anything. And they produced what they called a soundscape of America and recorded 4 30-minute suites and put out a double album. And it was just like, let's go and play. How good is that? Absolutely magic. I haven't been paying much attention, but this is a UK band and they go by the name of Egg. And I think I first heard them when I was still at school, and they had an album called Black Cat Bones, and they're a bit out there, and I always thought, oh, this is pretty good. Anyway, this song's called Ring Out the Ground. This is Egg.

And that was it with Ring Out the Ground, and they're always very experimental in everything they did, a bit like Emmanuel II from Germany. And they only ever released three albums, which is quite good, quite sad, from 68 to about 73 was the life of the band. And yeah, interesting to go back and have a listen to. I'm going to have a listen now to an old mate of mine, Roger Chapman, who's the lead singer of Family, of course, and this is the live version of The Weaver's Answer.

Roger Chapman leading Family with the Weavers' Answer, and you listen to Bay FM 100.3. This is the World of Progressive Music. I'm Dave Ramsden, and another story like the first one with the Caravan album. It happened again, but this time I was a lot older, and this was in 2007. I go into the music shop and there's CD up on the wall, and it's got the upper half of a child's face from about the bottom of the nose upwards to the forehead, and it's blue on black and the eyes are just staring. And I knew the guy in the music shop. I said, "What's that?" He said, "Oh, that's Porcupine Tree." And I went, "Who?" He said, "Porcupine Tree. Have you never heard of them?" I said, "No." Really sad, eh? And obviously everybody knows them now. It's Steve Wilson's band. And the album was called Fear of a Blank Planet. And the whole album is about the effect that media, television, mobile phones, the internet have on our lives, have on our children. And they're actually a drug that lasts forever and just makes them unavailable to do anything and live a life where you're just condemned to the small screen. And I've got a couple of tracks from that album. I've got the title track, which is A Flea of a Blank Planet. Then I'm going to play the amazing Anaesthetize. Hope you enjoy this.

And every time I listen to that album, I think, so, so good. I reckon it's the best album being released since the year 2000. And Fear of Blank Planet by Porcupine Tree. And just listen to the whole damn album. It's just so, so, so, so good. And yeah, Steve Wilson has gone on to do many, many more things. And he's stuck his nose into every else of business remastering their albums. But the Porcupine Tree albums around about Coma Divine and Up the Staircase and Fear of a Blank Planet is so, so good. Anyway, I thought I'd finish up with a bit of a tribute to my old mates King Crimson, and this is John Wetton with his version of Red.

0: Thank you very much.
1: And that was John Wetton live in concert in his version of Red, which is a great King Crimson song. And let's admit it, King Crimson was probably the most dominant force in progressive music in the late 60s, early 70s. And probably where Porcupine Tree are now. This is so good. Okay, so next week we'll be kicking off 1979, and I've been looking at some of the great albums. We've got Pink Floyd's The Wall, we've got Zappa's Joe Garage Part 1, 2 and 3 with the wonderful Catholic Girls. We've got Eloy, Silent Cries and Mighty Echoes, UK, Danger Money, I think Taladin album, Stormwatch, I think, and also Supertramp at Breakfast in America, and there's so much more. The emphasis was moving away from Britain and going more to the continent, so we'll have more continental bands coming up in 1979. So definitely a treat for next week, and I'll keep you on your toes because I'm not telling you what I'm playing yet. Take it away, Mrs. Zappa.

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And that was Lily Was Here by Dave Stewart. I'm Simon Taylor, and thanks for joining me tonight on 100.3 Bay FM, the rhythm of the Bay. Going to be featuring some Men at Work. I've got some Adele, the Beatles, and Joe Cocker in the show tonight. But right now, let's kick off Rod Stewart.

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Men at Work with Down Under. Before that, you heard Electric Light Orchestra and Don't Bring Me Down. Freddie Mercury was in there with In My Defense, and at the top of those four tracks was Rod Stewart with Young Turks. And up next on Bay FM, I've got Adele.

0: I love Joe Cocker. That was Unchain My Heart. Before that, you heard the Biddles with Twist and Shout and Adele with Easy On Me. And up shortly, I've got some Billy Joel for you on Bay FM.
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You're listening to Bay FM 100.3, The Rhythm of the Bay. I'm Simon Taylor, and it's really good having you with me this evening. I just played you four tracks, rounded out by Taylor Swift and Hours. You also heard Lobo with Me and You and A Dog Named Boo. In that mix was Joan Jett and the Blackhearts with I Love Rock and Roll, and at the top was Billy Joel. And rounding out the hour, I've got the Guns N' Roses for you.

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1: 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Just great.

And you just heard Company of Strangers with Sweet Love and T-Rex with Bang A Gong. I'm Simon Taylor, and it's really good to have you with me on Bay FM this evening, 100.3, The Rhythm of the Bay. Music I'll be featuring includes Mark Lindsay, got some Boys Likes Girls, Thomas Rhett and Doctors and the Medics. But right now, let's go to Christina Perry.

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to San Francisco, she must have lost her way. Posting a poster of Pancho and Cisco one California day. She says she believes in a Robin Hood and brotherhood and colors of green and gray.

San Francisco, I will be Gadgeway. I'll be the Count of Monte Cristo, you'll be the Countess May.

And you just heard Mark Lindsay with Arizona. Before that, Kate Bush with a track I don't have to say her name of, but I will, Babushka. Out of the top was Christina Perry with A Thousand Years. Up next on Bay FM, the rhythm of the bay, I've got Boys Like Girls.

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0: Abracadabra, that was the Steve Miller Band. Before that, Doctor and the Medics with Spirit in the Sky. Thomas Rhett also was in that mix with T-Shirt. And at the top was Boys Likes Girls with Love Drunk. Coming up after the break, I'm moving to Queen on Bay FM 100.3, The Rhythm of the Bay. We're rocking.
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Mum and Dad and Denny saw the passing out parade at Puckapunyal. It was a long march from cadets. The 6th Battalion was the next to tour, and it was me who drew the card. We did Canungra, Shoalwater before we left.

hotel on a 36-hour wreck leaving Fun Town. And I can still hear Frankie lying screaming in the jungle till the morphine came and killed him.

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1: I'm Alan Baskin. The federal government has rejected claims by the New South Wales Premier that more needs to be done to address income tax bracket creep. This is when a pay rise pushes a worker into a higher tax bracket and inflation still limits their real buying power. Chris Minns says this needs to be addressed, claiming families now spend half their week working for the government. But Treasurer Jim Chalmers argues Australians will soon see lower taxes.
2: This is a government which is cutting taxes for every Australian worker. 13.3 million Australian workers will get another tax cut from this government in the budget. We are cutting taxes five times in three different ways.
1: There are growing concerns as a deadly diphtheria outbreak spreads across the country. Cases have been reported in the Northern Territory, South Australia, Queensland and Western Australia. Experts say it's Australia's worst outbreak in at least 50 years, with more than 200 cases nationwide. Infectious diseases expert Dr. Paul Griffith says one of the factors for the outbreak is a decline in vaccination rates.
3: We've had a fantastic vaccine, and with high coverage, you see diseases like this completely controlled. But when that coverage falls, unfortunately, you increase the susceptibility in the population, and then a small number of cases can rapidly lead to an increase in cases.
1: Melbourne teenager Bianca Adler has become the youngest Australian to climb Mount Everest. The 18-year-old Year 12 student has called her dad after she reached the summit this morning.
4: Hi, Bianca. How do you feel? We're so proud of you, Bianca. It's amazing what you've done.
5: Thanks, Dad. Physically, I feel great. I just need to take some photos and go because it's a little bit cold and windy and dark up here.
1: The Prime Minister has met the mother and grandparents of Kumanjayi Little Baby in Alice Springs. The five-year-old girl was found dead by Northern Territory Police last month. Her death sparked anger in the community, with a 47-year-old man charged over her murder. Anthony Albanese has visited Old Timers Camp, where he lay flowers in memory of the little girl. A Perth man is facing more than 200 fraud charges relating to NDIS payments. Detectives say the man was a carer for a victim who lives with an intellectual disability. It's alleged he funneled NDIS payments into a bank account, using the funds to make personal purchases of more than $54,000. Physicians say the serious long-term side effects from chemo radiation in women are often overshadowed by the focus on beating the cancer. Many women experience severe radiation burns, prolonged pain and treatment-induced menopause once their treatment cycle ends. Dr. Tonya Mazzini says supportive care can significantly improve quality of life and reduce symptom burdens.
6: It's really important to start these conversations early on. You know, go into your doctor, go into your oncologist with a list of questions. Look at the resources that are around you.
1: To the Australian share market, the All Ords has closed down 112 points at 8717. One Australian dollar was buying 71.02 US cents. This is Air News.
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1: In NRL, the Blues are playing down injury concerns surrounding star centre Stephen Crichton. The Bulldogs skipper sat out the team's first training session at Wyong. Captain Isaiah Yeo says he's in no doubt for next week's Origin opener.
7: Now, I think it might just be a little niggle from the magic round, but as far as I know, he'll be fully training tomorrow. So, you know, just looking after him for the day. We didn't do all that much, so I think it was just to give him another day to recover, and he'll be right tomorrow.
1: Rabbitohs and former Origin forward Jai Arrow has announced his retirement after being diagnosed with motor neurone disease. In AFL, Euroyurokes Kilda will continue to be cautious with Nisaya Wanganeen-Millera as he continues to recover from a calf injury. The 23-year-old will miss at least another two games with a low-grade strain. Saints coach Ross Lyon says the club won't rush their superstar.
8: He's on track, he's pretty bubbly, he'd like to be playing, he says, I feel $1 million, but sports science takes over and calves, you know, there's been players, if you get a chronic calf, you're gone, like Hanbury and Bennell and, you know, McKenzie here, there's probably a few others around the league, you've got to be cautious with them.
1: Carlos Alcaraz has been forced to withdraw from Wimbledon as he continues his recovery from injury. Australian Independent Radio News.
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10: Taking a quick look at the latest forecast across Brisbane's Bayside and surrounds, it's a sunny day ahead with a top of 22. We're starting off clear with a bit of humidity around 68%. Conditions stay bright through the afternoon, leading into a clear evening. Overnight, temperatures dip to a low of 14. Tomorrow continues the sunny streak, again reaching 22, with no rain expected. Right now in Manly, it's 15. That's your Bayside forecast, thanks to Totally Workwear, locally owned and operated. 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

Sega there with You're Moving Out Today. Well, good morning and welcome to Sunrise for Thursday. I am Rob Weeks. Great to have you along. Coming up this hour, a bit of classic rock, a couple of singer-songwriter favourites, and one of those tracks that always sound good, turned up slightly a little bit louder. You're waking up with Bay FM 100.3.

0: 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Not far away, we're going to hear from Electric Light Orchestra, Gordon Lightfoot and The Corrs. A really nice run of songs that sits perfectly for the morning. Stick around, there's a great stretch of music on the way.
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0: That was Breath there with How Can I Fall. Sunrise sounding good this morning on Bay FM 100.3. Coming up shortly, the Rembrandts and a classic from the Beach Boys. A couple of tracks that really suit this time of the day.
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and the Beach Boys with Californian Dreaming. Well, that brings the Sunrise Hour to a close. Thank you for sharing part of your Thursday morning right here with me, Rob Weeks, on 100.3 Bay FM. But let's keep the music going now with Elton John and Don't Let the Sun Go Down on Me. Look forward to being with you again on Saturday morning. Have a great day.

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1: Good morning, I'm Lee Harrison. The federal government has rejected claims by the New South Wales Premier more needs to be done to address bracket creep. This is when a pay rise pushes a worker into a higher tax bracket, but inflation still limits their real buying power. Chris Minn says this needs to be addressed, claiming families now spend half their week working for the government. But his Labor colleague, Treasurer Jim Chalmers, argues Australians will soon see lower taxes.
2: This is a government which is cutting taxes for every Australian worker. 13.3 million Australian workers will get another tax cut from this government in the budget. We are cutting taxes five times in three different ways.
1: A group of teenagers have been arrested over arson attacks on Melbourne hospitality venues. Elijah Farfew reports.
3: Three young men from the western suburbs of Melbourne taken into custody as part of Operation Eclipse. One of the teenagers was carrying a large machete when police officers swooped at High Point Shopping Centre. They are being interviewed over arson, attempted arson, criminal damage, burglary and theft of a motor vehicle. It's alleged the suspects twice targeted La-Di-Da nightclub in the city and Electric Bar on Chapel Street earlier this month. Elijah Farfield reporting.
1: The man accused of killing a high school teacher in a hit-and-run incident in WA's Great Southern has faced court. Ronan Fitzgerald reports.
4: 26-year-old Benjamin Thomas Simpkins is a former WA Nationals candidate and local labourer. He's accused of driving away without helping or calling emergency services after hitting 49-year-old Luke Russell with his car in Katanning. Mr. Russell suffered catastrophic head injuries and body fractures and was pronounced dead at the scene. Police say his DNA was found on Mr. Simpkins' car and Mr. Simpkins refused to allow access to his phone. He's been refused by and is due back in court next month. Ronan Fitzgerald in Perth.
1: Health experts are urging adults to ensure they're up to date with their vaccinations amid a significant diphtheria outbreak. More than 220 cases have been reported this year, marking Australia's biggest outbreak in 35 years. Dr. Nick Yim from the Australian Medical Association says the spike in cases is alarming.
5: This is an illness that we haven't seen for many, many years, and it is a reminder for those who haven't had that booster shot to get vaccinated.
1: In other news, former Woolworths boss Brad Banducci has stepped down as Ticketek's chief executive after less than a year following the loss of several lucrative clients. Banducci left the supermarket giant in 2024 as the sector came under intense scrutiny. Calls are growing for an eczema medication to be government subsidised for children under 12 following breakthrough Australian research. The $25,000 treatment currently isn't funded for younger patients, despite new data showing it triggers near complete remission. And Thailand's government has revoked a COVID-era policy allowing Australians to travel visa-free for 60 days. Aussies have been able to spend 2 months in the country since 2024. This is Air News.
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1: Geelong coach Chris Scott has brushed off reports linking the club to Giants captain Toby Green. The 32-year-old's contract expires at season's end with the Cats' potential landing spot. Scott Full offered a playful response when asked about Green.
6: It's like someone in the street saying, would you like Marcus Pontempelli to play in your team? Like, yeah. But is there some reason to believe that that's a possibility? I think our club would be flattered at the compliment that we would be a club that he would consider that. I can't help you. But I'm happy to move down the list if you want. Who's next? Zach Butters.
1: To rugby league, and skipper Isaiah Yeo has leapt to the defence of Blues halfback Nathan Cleary. The Panthers champion is again coming under scrutiny for not dominating at state of origin level. Ahead of next week's series opener, Yeo denies Cleary is yet to stamp his authority at the highest level.
7: I don't agree with it for sure. Look, there's no one to be in his corner more than what I am. He's an outstanding player. For me, he's the best player in the competition and deservedly so with what he's done. So he'll go out there and do a wonderful job.
1: And fresh off claiming Women's Super League glory with Manchester City, Mary Fowler will return to the Matilda squad on a high for June friendlies against Mexico. She'll be joined by Chelsea defender Ellie Carpenter, who's set to notch her 100th cap after both missed games against Malawi and Kenya. Australian Independent Radio News.
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9: Taking a quick look at the latest forecast across Brisbane's Bayside and surrounds, it's a sunny day ahead with a top of 22. We're starting off clear with a bit of humidity around 68%. Conditions stay bright through the afternoon, leading into a clear evening. Overnight, temperatures dip to a low of 14. Tomorrow continues the sunny streak, again reaching 22, with no rain expected. Right now in Manly, it's 15. That's your Bayside forecast, thanks to Totally Workwear, locally owned and operated. 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

0: 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You also need to have a personable, positive nature to converse with clients and maintain their high standards of customer service and care, and artificial turf experience will be well regarded. An experienced wood machinist and factory hand is required at Stairway Solutions in Redland Bay. You must have experience with solid timber and experience specifically with timber and stairs and balustrades will be a bonus. The role also includes heavy lifting and working with heavy machinery, so previous experience with both of these is a must. You need to have a positive attitude, good communication skills, along with the ability to multitask and show initiative. And two parts dismantlers are needed at Capella Bar Records on Monday to Friday between 8am and 5pm, and previous experience is preferred and you must have your own tools. We have a current range of vacancies and you can see the full details for each role on our website at bayfm.org.au. 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

0: 100.3 Bay FM, just great music with Kiki D. And Wherever I Lay My Hat, That's My Home from Paul Young. Your home is here as we get you started for Thursday morning, another sunny day across the Bayside. We're going to hit around about 23 degrees later on, of course. Another nice cool start to the day. AFL action happens for our Brisbane Lions on Sunday afternoon this weekend. They're playing the Giants in Sydney. Of course, they had the loss to the Geelong Cats last week. NRL, far less teams playing, so many with byes, about half of them. The Broncos, the Eels, the Knights, the Panthers, the Roosters and the Sharks. No action. We're just a week away, of course, from Game 1 in State of Origin 2026. So, tonight it's the Raiders against the Dolphins. That will be a cracker of a game. Tomorrow night, the Bulldogs and the Storm. Forget about the Saturday games. Not much doing there. It's all the bottom end teams, really. And Sunday, the Cowboys and the Rabbitohs. QRL, Round 10, last Saturday, the Winter Manly Seagulls had just a win, but hey, points are points. 16 points over the Devils, 14 at Coogeri. They're off to the sunny coast on Saturday to take on the Sunshine Coast Falcons. All the sporting action, it all starts for this weekend and it really gets underway tonight. 100.3 Bay FM.
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2: Good morning, everybody. Checking all things traffic in the Bay Area. On the Gateway, a little bit of northbound delay already building up, certainly just as you head from 8 Mile Plains up towards Old Cleveland Road. There's a little bit of congestion also down through Stretton. Other than that, though, a clear morning. Old Cleveland Road, Mount Gravatt, Capella Bar Road looks great. Even the run up Wellington Street to Ormiston and Cleveland looking clear. Finucane Road, no problems as well. Manly and Wynnum Road looking great. Till that is traffic on 100.3 Bay FM.
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10: 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But there are several other very important differences between human beings and animals that you should know about.

0: 100.3 Bay FM, Steve Winwood's Valerie. Mostly sunny across the Bayside today. Our light winds at the moment, they'll pick up around about lunchtime. We're heading for 23 degrees. A little bit of cloud around from tomorrow through Saturday. Temps around 23, 24. Same for Sunday, but maybe a shower with that as well. It's certainly mozzie time after the wet weather and days of it. You can go around your home and make sure your little pot plant holders and things and anything that's collected a bit of rainwater is emptied out. And hopefully the entomologist team at Brisbane City Council are on the job, getting set to hit the mozzie helicopters out with some PBO, so to speak, to hit the old mozzies before they eggs hatch and the whole breeding thing happens. Actually, on Mother's Day at the dog park at Wynnum North, I did see a couple of people being lifted up by the mozzies. So many, that's how many there are. It's amazing. They lifted up off the ground. The look on the dogs' faces was, whoa, what's going on here? Don't forget the AeroGuard, so to speak, or anything, whatever that is. No brand endorsement necessarily. When you hit the dog park at Wynnum North, you'd certainly need it. 13 degrees right now at Bay FM.
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1: Good morning, I'm Lee Harrison. The federal government is pushing back on claims by the New South Wales Premier that more needs to be done to address bracket creep. Chris Minns says pay rises are being eaten up by higher tax brackets, arguing families earning above $190,000 are now spending about half their week essentially working for the government. But his federal Labor colleague, Treasurer Jim Chalmers, argues Australians will soon see lower taxes under their plans.
2: This is a government which is cutting taxes for every Australian worker. 13.3 million Australian workers will get another tax cut from this government in the budget. We are cutting taxes five times in three different ways.
1: A man's been charged with stealing and selling off the camera equipment of one of the victims of the Bondi Beach terror attack. As part of broader investigations, police found equipment belonging to 61-year-old Peter Maher was stolen in the aftermath. Police allege a 35-year-old photographer at the Hanukkah event stole the camera gear before pawning it days later. We're being warned to check our vaccines are up to date and not assume diphtheria has disappeared. There have been more than 200 cases across the Northern Territory, WA, Queensland and South Australia, which is the worst outbreak since records began. Dr. Ramya Raman says it's important to be protected.
3: This outbreak is actually a really timely reminder for why prevention matters. And if you haven't had an opportunity, speak to your doctor or speak to your GP about a booster and check in relation to that.
1: Former Cuban President Raul Castro is facing a US indictment on charges of conspiracy to kill American nationals. The charges relate to an incident in 1996 where Cuban jets shot down two civilian planes, killing four people. Acting Attorney General Todd Blanche says if the 94-year-old doesn't appear to face the charges by his own will, he'll face them by another way.
4: My message today is clear. The United States and President Trump does not and will not forget its citizens.
1: In other news, the WHO says it could take up to 9 months for a vaccine to be developed for the strain of Ebola currently spreading in Central Africa. All the bodies of a group of Italian divers who died in an underwater cave in the Maldives have now been recovered. A new surcharge is increasingly being applied to restaurant bills for groups usually of seven or more. Operators say the 10% extra is to help pay for the extra staff and food they need to bring in. And a scientist has found critical evidence about microscopic 1.7 billion year old creatures in slabs of Australian mudstone. This is Air News.
0: 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They have you covered on-road and off-road.
1: Rugby league first up, and local hero Jake Trbojevic has signed a new contract with the Sea Eagles. He'll be sticking with Manly until at least the end of 2027. The 32-year-old says he's enjoying life under interim coach Kieran Foran.
5: Yeah, very exciting. Obviously, been in this club for a long time, since I was 14 or 15 in development squads, and yeah, it's nice to keep it going. Obviously, it's been a really nice last couple of months.
1: St Kilda coach Ross Lyon insists he'll take no satisfaction if they end Fremantle's winning streak on Friday. The Dockers are looking to win 10 in a row for the first time in club history. Lyon, who led Fremantle for eight seasons from 2012 to 2019, says he's moved on from that time.
6: Irrelevant, to be honest. I don't live in that space. Like, I just come in here, get better every day. As I say, we all have a history at clubs. We all make a mark and move on. So I certainly don't look back. You look back, you're depressed, don't you? So if you look forward, you're anxious. Stay in the moment. Stay in the present. That's where I live.
1: Perth has secured the only Australian Sail Grand Prix event on the 2027 racing calendar following the success of January's weekend in Fremantle. And the Knicks have taken a 1-0 lead over the Cavaliers in the NBA's Eastern Conference Finals with a 115-104 win. Australian Independent Radio News.
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8: Looking at the latest weather forecast for the Bayside, today in Brisbane we're set for sunny skies with a top of 22. This morning starts clear with a gentle breeze around 13 kilometres per hour. Conditions stay clear through the afternoon. As we move into tonight, expect clear skies with a low of 14. tomorrow is looking just as bright, with more sunshine and temperatures between 14 and 22. Right now in Birkdale, it's 14. That's the latest from the Bay FM Weather Desk, with thanks to Totally Workwear, locally owned and operated. 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

0: 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It's school drop-off time, and reduced speed zones are now active around primary, high schools and colleges. 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

0: 100.3 Bay FM, Queensland News coming up 7:30 on Junior's Farm with Paul McCartney and Wings. If you see a pothole, and there's plenty on our roads following days and days of rain, you can report your potholes in the Brisbane City Council area any time of the day or night, 24 hours a day. You could even phone up at 1:12 a.m. and a real person's going to answer the phone, 3403 8888. Particularly if it's a really bad pothole, it's really important we get them fixed. Nothing like being on a motorbike and hitting a pothole just quietly. You don't want to do that. And in Redlands, the potholes only happen between 8:30 to 4:30, Monday to Friday. You can report on 3829 8999. And you might have noticed around the streets of Wynnum and Manly, the street signs, some of them are fading. Some of them are faded really quite progressive. You know, like, what's happened to that street sign? Can hardly read it. Not sure what's going on there, but lots of people have been talking about it over the last few days. So if you see a faded street sign in Brisbane, 3403 8888 as well.
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2: G'day everybody, taking a look at all things traffic in the Bay Area. Looks like Old Cleveland Road, west through Chandler, starting to build a little. Some light delays, Redland Bay Road up to Linden Road eases for a bit, and then up through Capella Bar Central, it does pick up again. Holdups lightly building west of Vienna Road on Finucan Road. There's some holdups the gateway still between 8 Mile Plains and Carindale. Mount Cravat, Capella Bar Road heavy there too. More traffic soon on 100.3 Bay FM.
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1: This is Air News Queensland. I'm Lee Harrison. Police are investigating a violent robbery at a home in Noosa overnight. It's alleged a 22-year-old man attended a home just before 8:30 and threatened a man with a firearm. An altercation broke out, with the resident sustaining minor injuries. The suspect fled and was arrested by officers a short time later. The repatriation of a tourist killed in a Whitsunday's bus crash will soon begin, with the woman's family due to arrive in Townsville from Argentina today. 26-year-old Serena Anretta was killed when the bus she was travelling on rolled on the Bruce Highway last Thursday. Queensland drivers are being urged to slow down near tow trucks following a spike in roadside near misses. With more on that story, Peter Jones.
2: The RACQ says motorists are ignoring flashing warning lights and failing to slow down around tow trucks assisting vehicles. Chief Executive Glenn Tom says Queensland law says that if drivers see flashing lights on the roadside, they must legally move over and slow down. He says every one of these close calls could have ended in tragedy. So far this year, 125 people have died on Queensland roads, an increase of almost 30% on numbers at the same time last year. Peter Jones, Air News.
1: The Commission of Inquiry into Child Safety will today hold a ceremonial closing hearing. Georgia Condec has the details.
3: The Commission has been investigating the systemic failures and financial mismanagement within the child protection sector. One of the biggest focuses has been the steep decline in foster and kinship care, alongside the growing reliance on costly and unregulated residential facilities. Today's closing hearings will give the Commissioner and senior counsels a chance to provide an overview of how the Commission conducted its work, while also outlining key themes which have emerged and which direction the final report will take, which will be handed down tomorrow. Georgia Condec, Brisbane.
1: And a Queensland tourism executive has landed themselves in hot water after declaring the assassination of Donald Trump could help boost the state's hotel supply. Melanie Anderson made the comments as a panellist at an event in front of 150 people. She's since apologised for the remark. To sport now, Titans fans are being urged to support their side in Las Vegas next year for the 2027 season opener. Gold Coast Chief Executive Steve Mitchell says it's a watershed moment for the club.
4: If you haven't been to Vegas and you're within our region, take the opportunity to go. Jump, the NRL have got a direct charter out of Brisbane directly to Vegas at the moment. That's open now. It's a place you get your tickets from. Come over. It is an extraordinary week and it's just getting better and better.
1: The Storm and Tigers will also be heading over, leaving the Dolphins the only team who haven't played in Las Vegas. Meanwhile, the Maroons women have returned to camp ahead of Game 3 of the Women's State of Origin next week. They're looking to avoid a clean sweep when they tackle the Blues on the Gold Coast next Thursday. And the AFL is cracking down on match official contact. Umpires will be awarding free kicks against players who ignore warnings to move out of their way at stoppages. This is Air News Queensland.
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0: AFM National News, brought to you by Manly Harbour Village, where Brisbane meets the bay.
1: Good morning, I'm Lee Harrison. The United States, Britain and Australia are reportedly due to unveil the second pillar of the AUKUS pact next week. Gabrielle Hodson explains.
2: Defence Minister Richard Marles will meet with AUKUS counterparts in Singapore next week, where they're expected to announce a high-tech arm of the security pact. The Financial Review is reporting it'll include underwater autonomous vessels. SMH The Age says they're likely to be uncrewed underwater vessels, something a bit like an ocean drone. Marles told a forum this week that Australia was a world leader in the autonomous systems. It'll be a marquee project of Pillar 2 of AUKUS, which involves the three main countries sharing and developing new advanced capabilities, something experts say has been neglected until now. Gabriel Hodson reporting.
1: A man's been charged with stealing a camera from one of the Bondi terror attack victims in the aftermath of the massacre. Peter Maher had been taking photos at the Hanukkah by the Sea event when two gunmen opened fire. A 35-year-old man has now been charged, accused of taking Mr. Maher's photography equipment before pawning it off. The family of a tourist killed in a horror bus rollover in North Queensland will arrive in Townsville today. Lachlan Gray reports.
3: 26-year-old Serena Andretta was tragically killed when a coach travelling from Cairns to Airlie Beach veered off the Bruce Highway and rolled in Gumloo last Thursday. Her family arrived on Australian soil today and were met by officials from the Argentina consulate. They will continue on to Townsville today, where they will begin the repatriation process. Miss Andretta was one of 29 people on board, all mostly foreign tourists. Several other passengers and the bus driver were transported to hospital in varying conditions. All have since been released. Lachlan Gray reporting.
1: New data shows a jump in the proportion of students classified as having a disability in Australian classrooms. More than 1 million students received an educational adjustment due to disability last year. The increase is being attributed to a rise in socio-emotional disorders since COVID. New research suggests vaping education campaigns are missing critical opportunities to drive behaviour change. The study shows future campaigns need to include clear, actionable advice on how to refuse a vape and manage cravings. Dr. Tianzi Sun says almost half of the current campaigns offered vague or no guidance.
4: A lot of them didn't have clear behavioural guidance on what young people and adults can actually do. So, for example, if a young person was being offered a vape, what are some direct actionable things that they can do to say no? Or if someone is currently addicted to vaping, what are some things that they can do instead of vaping?
1: In other news, data shows owner-occupiers are holding off on buying new homes at a higher rate than investors. Cotality Research has found new home loans fell by 6% in the March quarter. Former Cuban President Raul Castro has been indicted by the US on charges of conspiracy to kill American nationals. The charges relate to a 1996 incident where Cuban jets shot down two civilian planes, killing four people. And a Queensland tourism executive has apologised after declaring the assassination of Donald Trump could help boost the state's hotel supply. This is Air News.
0: 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They have you covered on-road and off-road.
1: Tennis, and there have been some positive results overnight for the Aussies. Air Sport's Paul Walsh has the details.
5: Alex Diminar, Dalia Kasatkina and Alexei Poprin have all advanced in tournaments throughout Europe in preparation for next week's French Open. Alex Diminar took three sets to overcome Alejandro Davidovich Fokina to move into the quarterfinals in Hamburg. Dalia Kasatkina was too strong for Peyton Stearns in Strasbourg, while the performance of the night belongs to Alexei Poprin, who defeated the number one seed and world number eight Taylor Fritz in Geneva 6-4, 6-4, and now meets the Norwegian Casper Ruud in the quarterfinals. Meanwhile, at the French Open qualifiers, the campaigns of Tristan Schoolkate, Storm Hunter and Bernard Tomic all came to an end as they were all defeated in the second round. Paul Walsh for Air Sport.
1: Port Adelaide's Zach Butters admits he'll need to start contemplating his future with his contract expiring at the end of the season. The midfielder, who'll play his 100th game on Saturday against Carlton, has been linked to several Victorian clubs. To rugby league, the Gold Coast Titans have been chosen to open the 2027 NRL season in Las Vegas next year. They'll go up against the Eels and the Storm will play the Tigers. Australian Independent Radio News.
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7: Checking the latest weather conditions for the Bayside and surrounding suburbs, today's forecast promises a sunny high of 22. The humidity is currently at 68% with a UV index of 4.7, so don't forget your sunscreen. Conditions stay clear through the afternoon. Expect a clear evening as temperatures dip to 14 overnight. Tomorrow brings another sunny day with a high of 22 and a low of 14. Right now in Cleveland, it's 14. 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

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It's school drop-off time, and reduced speed zones are now active around primary, high schools and colleges. 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

0: 100.3 Bay FM, Jerry Rafferty and Phil Seymour, Precious to Me. There was two people that flogged that Phil Seymour song, I think in around about 1979, 1980. Big hit, great song. The two people were my second older sister, Celia Mary, from her bedroom, over and over and over. One great song, over and over, but the same great song, over and over. And I think 4KQ at the time also flogged it. It's ingrained in my mind. And it is Jeff Harrison here on this Thursday morning. Speaking of winning, and we hadn't, the Bayside Community Fund Raffle is in its last days of being available to purchase your tickets. 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
2: Morning, everybody. Checking on that flow of traffic for the Gateway. Pretty good news around the merge. It flows pretty well. Once you hit Old Cleveland Road, you're flying all the way through. It's just being held back a little bit around Mount Gravatt, Capalabar Road. A little bit of north and southbound traffic. I think that's just more to do with the merge on and off more than anything. That's run through inbound Burbank. Pretty good. A little heavier over the other side at Wishart to Ham Road, and then it eases. The interchange at Tingalpa looks reasonable, as you'd expect if you're heading in towards Cannon Hill. I'd take it today. Much the same for Old Cleveland Road through Capalabar. In fact, that's fairly good running this morning back through Thorlands. For a Thursday to Linden Road, looking okay as well. We'll keep you updated. It's Jay. Going to have more traffic for you this afternoon from 3 on 100.3 Bay FM.
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0: 100.3 Bay FM. It's round 12 of the NRL. Gets underway tonight. Should be a good game. Should be a cracker. Ricky Stewart's Raiders up against our Dolphins. Aren't they going great guns? Tomorrow night, it's the Bulldogs and the Storm. Don't worry about the Saturday games. Not much doing there. Cowboys and the Rabbits on Sunday. If you love your rugby league, they're the games to watch beginning tonight. Having bye-byes this weekend, the Broncos, the Eels, the Knights, the Panthers, the Roosters and the Sharks. We are just under a week away from round one, game one of State of Origin 2026. In QRL, it happens on Saturday on the Sunshine Coast for our mighty Seagulls taking on the Falcons at 5 o'clock. And if you love your AFL, it's all happening for the Brisbane Lions up against the Giants Sunday afternoon from 12:30. That game will follow their loss to the Geelong Cats last week. Weekend sport, it gets underway tonight.
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0: AFM National News, brought to you by Manly Harbour Village, where Brisbane meets the bay.
1: Good morning, I'm Lee Harrison. The federal opposition is backing the New South Wales Premier in his war of words with the federal government. Chris Minns argues not enough's being done to address bracket creep, arguing pay rises for frontline workers are being eaten up by higher tax brackets, which hurts working families. Treasurer Jim Chalmers argues workers will see lower taxes under the government's plans. National Senator Bridget McKenzie says the Coalition has already showed it has a plan to fix this very problem.
2: It can be a lot less, and that's why in our budget in reply, we have promised to peg your tax rates to inflation so that when inflation goes up, you don't pay more tax and Chalmers doesn't get to keep it in his back pocket.
1: A man's due in court charged with stealing and selling off camera equipment belonging to one of the Bondi terror attack victims. Dusty Fitzpatrick reports.
3: Police say the equipment belonging to Peter Maher was stolen in the aftermath of the massacre. The 61-year-old retired police officer had been capturing celebrations at the Hanukkah by the Sea event when he was fatally shot. Officers will allege a 35-year-old photographer at the beach stole Mr. Maher's camera gear before pawning it days later. He was arrested following the search of a Maryong home. Dusty Fitzpatrick, Sydney.
1: There have been two stabbings in Melbourne overnight, with two males in hospital, but nobody arrested. Madeline Burke reports.
4: Two attacks in the space of 15 minutes. An 18-year-old was ambushed by three men wielding machetes inside a KFC in Melton South last night. The men, wearing balaclavas, stormed into the restaurant around 7:30, attacked the teenager in front of staff and customers, then fled. He was taken to hospital with lacerations to his ankle and wrist. And a 28-year-old man was stabbed in the leg during a fight with another man on Elizabeth Street in the CBD. Police say no arrests have been made and investigations are continuing. Madeline Burke, Melbourne.
1: A Queensland Commission of Inquiry into Child Safety will today hold a ceremonial closing hearing. Georgia Condek has the details.
5: The Commission has been investigating the systemic failures and financial mismanagement within the child protection sector. One of the biggest focuses has been the steep decline in foster and kinship care, alongside the growing reliance on costly and unregulated residential facilities. Today's closing hearings will give the Commissioner and senior counsels a chance to provide an overview of how the Commission conducted its work, while also outlining key themes which have emerged and which direction the final report will take, which will be handed down tomorrow. Georgia Condek, Brisbane.
1: Briefly in other news, the second pillar of the AUKUS pact is expected to be unveiled at an annual security conference at the end of the month. And a scientist has found critical evidence about some of the oldest known complex life in slabs of Australian mudstone. This is Air News.
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1: Geelong coach Chris Scott has brushed off reports linking the club to Giants captain Toby Green. The 32-year-old's contract expires at season's end, with the Cats' potential landing spot. Scott will offer a playful response when asked about Green.
6: It's like someone in the street saying, would you like Marcus Bontempelli to play in your team? Like, yeah. But is there some reason to believe that that's a possibility? I think our club would be flattered at the compliment, that we would be a club that he would consider that. I can't help you. But I'm happy to move down the list if you want. Who's next? Zach Butters.
1: To rugby league, and skipper Isaiah Yeo has leapt to the defence of Blues halfback Nathan Cleary. The Panthers champion is again coming under scrutiny for not dominating at state of origin level. Ahead of next week's series opener, Yeo denies Cleary is yet to stamp his authority at the highest level.
7: I don't agree with it for sure. Look, there's no one to be in his corner more than what I am. He's an outstanding player. For me, he's the best player in the competition and deservedly so with what he's done. So he'll go out there and do a wonderful job.
1: And fresh off claiming Women's Super League glory with Manchester City, Mary Fowler will return to the Matildas squad on a high for June friendlies against Mexico. She'll be joined by Chelsea defender Ellie Carpenter, who's set to notch her 100th cap after both missed games against Malawi and Kenya. Australian Independent Radio News.
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9: taking a quick look at the latest forecast across Brisbane's Bayside and surrounds, we can expect a sunny day with a top of 22. The humidity is at 68%, offering a pleasant morning. Conditions stay clear through the afternoon, leading into a clear evening with temperatures dropping to 14. Tomorrow promises another sunny day, reaching 22 once again. Right now in Cleveland, it's 16. That's the latest from the Bay FM Weather Desk, with thanks to Totally Workwear, locally owned and operated. 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
11: I'd like to welcome you all aboard the Wayne train, today travelling through four decades of the best music, picking up at MacArthur Park, Amarillo, and at the Nutbush city limits. And here's the engine driver himself, the Wayne train.
12: Good morning. Welcome to the Morning Train program. And yes, you are with Wayne. And over the next 3 hours, I'm going to take you on a musical journey visiting, well, lots of song stations from past decades right through until now. So stay with me as we join the Little River Band. This is the Night Owls. This is

0: The Bayside is Three Timber Getters from Sydney, Pamphlet, Finnegan and Parsons, blown out to sea during an 1823 storm and eventually washed up on Moreton Island. The Bayside is Bay FM, the heart and soul of the Bayside and beyond.
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0: 100.3 Bay FM, Hoodoo Gurus, with what I think is one of their great songs. It's all about an emotional distance, not a physical one, 1,000 miles. And Eric Carmen finally found the one who did it for him. It takes a while, I reckon. Hey, you looking for a great day out? Well, the Bayside Model Train Club show is back for its third annual event, bringing together train enthusiasts and families for a fun-filled showcase of model railways. I went to the last one. It was great. I head along to the Birkdale Sports Club on Randall Road, Birkdale, this Saturday, May 23, and Sunday, May 24, from 9 a.m. until 4 p.m. each day. Now, if you need any more information on this, please go to our website, bayfm.org.au. So if you love your model railways, that's the place to be this weekend. Hey, Coldplay is up next with Yellow. 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

Creature Feature with Ranger Stacey. Blue tongues are one of the most adorable lizards on the Redlands coast. Do you agree? The largest member of the skink family, they use that fleshy blue tongue to bluff predators. They can crush snail shells with strong jaws and give birth to the cutest live young.

0: 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Artist known as Pink, featuring Nate Ruiz, and Just Give Me a Reason. And it was a big hit in the UK, where it got to number one back in 1983, KC and the Sunshine Band, and Give It Up. And a song for Linda, way up there in Woodgate. See, we just about go everywhere, don't we? Desperado, which is no reflection on her character because she is a lovely lady. Hey, Kiss the Next, and they're just made for loving you. 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

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Della Mitri, Last to Know. Well, at the top of the hour, you'll be the first to know all the latest news, sport and weather. But first, here is Leo Sayer. And it's a special day for Leo. Today he turns 78. He was born in Sussex, England back in 1948. And these days we claim him as an Aussie. Well, because back in 2009, he became an Australian citizen, having lived in Sydney since 2005. So what more can I say?

0: AFM National News, brought to you by Manly Harbour Village, where Brisbane meets the bay.
1: Hello there, I'm Sean Bindley. The United States, Britain and Australia are reportedly due to unveil the second pillar of the AUKUS pact next week. Gabrielle Hodson explains.
2: Defence Minister Richard Marles will meet with AUKUS counterparts in Singapore next week, where they're expected to announce a high-tech arm of the security pact. The Financial Review is reporting it'll include underwater autonomous vessels. SMH The Age says they're likely to be uncrewed underwater vessels, something a bit like an ocean drone. Marles told a forum this week that Australia was a world leader in the autonomous systems. It'll be a marquee project of Pillar 2 of AUKUS, which involves the three main countries sharing and developing new advanced capabilities, something experts say has been neglected until now. Gabrielle Hodson reporting.
1: European Union legislators have reached a provisional agreement on the terms of a trade arrangement brokered between the EU and the US. The deal was reached last summer, but Washington has grown increasingly frustrated that it's yet to come into force. William Denslow is in Brussels.
3: The agreement brokered between US President Donald Trump and European Commission President Ursula von der Leyen would see duties on US goods largely eliminated, while European exports would be subject to a blanket 15% tariff. But lawmakers in the European Parliament have been pushing for safeguards to be added, and after hours of negotiations overnight, an agreement has been reached. Under the fresh proposals, the trade agreement will expire at the end of 2029 and gives the EU greater leverage to suspend it should Washington impose extra duties down the line. It must still receive approval from the European Parliament and member states before taking effect. The Trump administration has threatened to impose new duties if it's not in place by July 4th. William Denslow, Brussels.
1: Surgery waitlists in Victoria have jumped by more than 4,000 in 3 months, with the state's health minister blaming population growth. It's the biggest increase in 12 months and, worryingly, includes more than 600 patients added to the critical Category 1 waitlist. ABS data shows 72% of Victoria's population growth came from overseas migration last year. Health Minister Harriet Shing concedes population growth is having a big impact on health services.
4: We will see an increase because of changes to population and population growth. That's happening all over Australia.
1: The Greens in South Australia are disappointed One Nation voted with the state's Labor government to defeat a parliamentary push for an end to the North Adelaide golf course redevelopment. The Greens want the $45 million for the course upgrade to be used for cost of living relief instead. The Liberals put up an amendment for the government to reveal the project's business case, but Greens MP Robert Sims says One Nation passed on that as well.
5: Now, One Nation made it very clear they weren't going to support our original motion. They would support the amendment. So we said, OK, we're happy to amend it, at least try and get some transparency around this project and get access to the business case. One Nation opposed the entire motion. So just basically folded and sided with the Malinauskas government.
1: Data shows owner-occupiers in Australia are holding off on buying new homes at a higher rate than investors. Latest research from Cotality has found new home loans fell by 6% in the March quarter. Head of research, Jared Berg, says interest rate hikes are having an effect.
6: First home buyers are among the most interest rate exposed buyers. Tend to be, you know, buying properties with the sort of most stretched level of finances, and are really going to start to feel the heat from the rate rises that we've seen so far this year.
1: The Australian dollar is buying 71.5 US cents. This is in
0: Bay FM Sport, brought to you by Hammond Four Wheel Drive Tyres and More. They have you covered on road and off road.
1: In rugby league, Sydney Roosters forward Victor Radley says he's loving being in Blues Origin camp after benefiting from the new eligibility rules. The lock put his State of Origin dreams on ice a few years ago when he committed his international allegiance to England. Radley says he's delighted he now gets to represent both his parents' heritage.
7: For me to get a chance is really special. I'm really grateful for it. I just don't want to let it slip at all. I want to really make everyone in the state proud, to be honest.
1: In AFL, Jack Gunston will again miss for Hawthorn as he continues to overcome a foot issue for this evening's clash against Adelaide and Launceston. The Hawks have made four changes with the inclusion of Marbior Chol and Connor Nash. The Crows have overlooked Taylor Walker, but have recalled Riley Thilthorpe. In rugby, Reds halfback Tate McDermott is wary of an emotionally charged Moana Pacifica this weekend. The struggling side set to play their last ever home game before they fold at season's end. McDermott says Moana will be desperate